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5: It's time for baseball at the Wolf between the Missions and the Rough Riders. Toy Story night, the Missions rocking Toy Story-themed jerseys, and Ian Koenig takes the mound for San Antonio. While he begins his warm-up tosses, we'll get you the defense for the Missions. Albert Fabian is in left, Kai Roberts in center, Tirso Ornelas in right, Luis Verdugo at third, Francisco Acuna at short, Ryan Jackson at second, Romeo Sanabria at first, Brendan Durfee doing the catching for Koenig. One of the most reliable arms in the starting rotation for the Missions this year, Koenig will make his 12th start of the season. Jordy Feeplatte alongside Brian Yanselson here tonight. Another human one in San Antonio, and Koenig is looking to bounce back after walking five batters in four innings. So uncharacteristic from him. He has been so good here at home of late and has shown an ability to go deep into games time and time again this year, Brian. Seven innings twice in his last four outings. He's the only guy to complete seven innings for a Mission starter this year.
6: It really has been so much fun to watch because when he gets in control, it just flows. He is working quickly. He doesn't take too long out there, and he is just rocking and rolling. Has Brendan Durfee out there, who he had on Sunday, so starting to build more of a relationship with him. We know they were together in Fort Wayne last year, and so expect nothing less than what Jagger did yesterday. That's kind of been the trend. When Jagger does something, Koenig follows. They have been in the top five in the Texas League in innings pitched. So with six innings yesterday from Jagger, see what Koenig can put together tonight.
5: Toy Story characters on the jerseys, red sleeves, sky blue uniforms. It is a really great look. So festive. The first pitch of the ball game is grounded foul up the first baseline by Freiner Chavez, and we are underway at 7:04. Shutout win for the Missions yesterday. Koenig looking to build off what was a tremendous start from Jagger Haynes. The 0-1 pitch popped up. Into the sun it goes. Shallow left field. The shortstop Acuna ranging out makes the catch along left field line in front of his left fielder, Albert Fabian. And two pitches and one out for Ian Koenig. The sun is intense out beyond the infield dirt. Infield grass has some shadows. But from the infield dirt on to the outfield grass, it's going to be adventure on pop-ups, at least for a little bit, as we see at this time of night. First pitch to Dylan Dreiling. This is inside. It's 1-0. It's been a week full of hot temperatures. The pitch popped up. This behind second base. Now the shortstop, Acuna, ranging to his left towards traditional shortstop, makes the catch on the infield dirt. And two pop-ups to Francisco Acuna to get it started for Ian Koenig. 86 degrees right now. The high was 91 in San Antonio. Humidity of nearly 70%. Here's Rafe Parrish. Two out, the base is empty. First pitch to Parrish. Inside, it's 1-0. Parrish called up from IAF City a couple weeks ago. Has made a real impact in the heart of this Frisco lineup after they saw a couple of their best hitters called up to AAA. The pitch off the inside. Parrish now 265 in AA and seven extra base hits. The pitch, there's a strike. 2-1 the count. He's done that in just 13 games as a member of the Rough Riders. Kane kicks and deals the 2-1. Swing and a miss. Good change of pace. Had Parrish out in front, and he swung over the top of it. Parrish calls time and steps out of the box. Kenny looks in, deals the 2-2. Swing and a miss. The slider down and in gets Parrish. What a start for Kenny. It looked real sharp in a 1-2-3 first inning. Mission's coming to bat for the first time when we come back on KKYX.
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5: Bottom of the first inning. Ben Anderson taking the mound for Frisco as Braden Carpathios will lead off for San Antonio. Nothing-nothing game. Let's quickly get you the defense for Frisco. Marcus Lee Sang in left. Dylan Dreiling in center. Orlando Martinez in right. Parrish at third. Chavez at short. Hardy at second. Dislaw at first. Brock behind the plate. First pitch to Carpathios, swung on and missed. It's 0-1. So Carpathios getting the night off from the field, and he moves up into the leadoff spot in the order. The 0-1 home. Foul tip at the plate, 0-2. After a tremendous week in Wichita, Carpathios has been quieter just in a couple of games. Did not start the first few days of the series. He's 2-for-7 overall with a walk. The 0-2. Low 1-2, but the discipline continues to be excellent. He's doing a great job of laying off pitches just like that. And fouling off pitches with two strikes.

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1: Sanabria, Diesel had to stretch to his right and was able to keep his foot on the bag. Just kind of a lazy throw from Chavez, and fortunately he didn't pay for it. Two out, bases empty for Tirso Ornelas.
2: And Sanabria was hustling the entire time, so he was right there in case it did get off. But that's why you do run it out. You never know what can happen, even on a lazy ground ball.
1: Ornelas steps in with yellow batting gloves, complementing all the colors on the jersey. First pitch from Anderson. The ball high, it's 1-0. Ben Anderson has been around a long time in professional baseball. 13th round pick back in 2019. A 1-0. Breaking ball for a strike, it's 1-1. Played his college ball at Binghamton. Brian, I think you know what's coming. Anderson comes set at the belts. It's a tough one, but you're probably going to nail it like you always do. The 1-1. Check swing by Ornelas outside. 2-1. I always ask Brian when we have the opportunity about college mascots with certain programs that might be less common to know because he's usually very good at it. 2-1. Hit high in the air, deep to right field. Martinez ranging backhand. It's way gone. Off the scoreboard. Ornelas goes yard for the sixth time this year, and the Missions take a 1-0 lead. Tape measure blast for Tirso. And 7 miles an hour off the bats, and that was a no-doubter.
2: Don't know what he has against the scoreboard. That's twice this year now that he has banged it off the video board. That is hard to do here at the Wolf, but Ornelas with that power getting it all the way up there.
1: Ryan Jackson steps in. First pitch popped up foul and out of play, first base side. That is a great way to start for San Antonio. Anderson comes set. The 0-1 outside. It's 1-1. So, Brian, have you had any time to consider Binghamton? It's okay if you don't know it. It's a weird one.
2: I was hoping you would forget after the home run. The Rumble Ponies are all that come to mind because of the double-A team.
1: Right. Fish Jackson misses outside. So,
2: and then, wait, the only other thing I'm going to say is they're in the MAAC, right?
1: They are.
2: And I know so many random things adjacent to it, like the Iona Gales and the Manhattan Jaspers, but I don't know if I know Binghamton.
1: 2-1, high, 3-1. Want me to tell you?
2: Yeah, go ahead.
1: They are the Bearcats.
2: I wasn't going to get there.
1: You can hold that to memory now. If you ever have a Binghamton trivia question, you are set to go. 3-1 to Jackson. Outside for ball four. So a home run with two outs for Tirso Ornelas, and now a walk to Jackson. 1-0 Missions bottom of the first, and here's Albert Fabian.
2: But why do I know all the ones around them? That's what is hilarious
1: funny
2: to me.
1: It is. No, it is very funny. Maybe the NCAA tournament.
2: Probably. Whoever's making it to the conference championship most of the time.
1: Yeah. I think, if I'm not mistaken, the MAC is rebranding. So they may no longer be referred to as the MAAC, the MAC. The pitch to Albert Fabian misses inside. It's 1-0. Yes, they have officially rebranded. It will take effect on July 1st. They'll become the Metro Conference. Because there's so much confusion with the MAC, with 1A, the Mid-American Conference, they want to stand out. 1-0 pitch, fouled straight back. It's 1-1.

0: There really is only one Mac.
1: Right.
0: Maction.
1: So you can understand their thinking. I mean, we're just kind of an afterthought, so why don't we try to stand out a little bit more?
0: For sure.
1: I like that. Yeah, we're first in the Metro, you know. We're 16-5 in the Metro. It's good. Anderson set. Long look in. 1-1. Low and inside. 2-1 on Fabian. Great collegiate career for Ben Anderson at Binghamton. 2.62 ERA across three seasons. 2-1. Hard liner to right center field. That's through for a base hit. Jackson a wide turn, but he'll stay at second base. Three straight base runners with two outs for San Antonio here in the first inning. First and second, two away for Francisco Acuna.
0: The Missions have seen Anderson a lot over the years, and these Missions haven't necessarily seen him a lot because they have changed across seasons, but the success that they've had continuing so far tonight.
1: Seventh career start for Anderson against the Missions. First pitch to Acuna, fouled off the fist down the right field line and out of play. It's 0-1. Last start came on June 17th of last year, so nearly exactly a year ago. Gave up four earned runs on two hits, five strikeouts and a walk. The 0-1. Outside, 1-1 on Acuna. And he's bounced around between AA and AAA of the last 3 years. One in the dirt. It skipped in front of home plate. A nice block from Brock. Now 2-1 the count. Anderson's pitch count up to 22 here in this first inning. Meanwhile, Ian Koenig threw 9 pitches in a 1-2-3 frame in the top half. First and second, two away. 1-0 Missions. 2-1. High. 3-1 the count. First start in Double A for Anderson this year. He's made 4 starts with the Round Rock Express in Triple A. He's struggling right now after getting the first 2 batters. 3-1. Outside for ball 4. He walked him. Bases are loaded. That's now 4 straight that have reached with 2 outs in the inning. And here's Brendan Durfee.
0: Big opportunity here for the Missions to really jump on Frisco, build on yesterday's positive momentum. You talked early about how Frisco is playing for a lot. They are coming down to the wire ahead of the division. But if you're San Antonio, you have this really good chance to spoil their party a little bit.
1: No question. That was a tough loss for Frisco, but they were fortunate to see both of their potential overtakers to lose. Thomas Sinclair, Rough Riders pitching coach, out for a visit. And so they didn't lose any of the ground that they've built. 2.5 game lead over the Rockhounds coming into play tonight. Certainly don't want to mess around too much. And Frisco has a tough week ahead of them to end the first half. First pitch to Brendan Durfee. Misses low and inside. It's 1-0. They will be hosting Arkansas next week, and Arkansas is in a battle for their own playoff spot in the North Division. It's Tulsa and Arkansas, a two-horse race, 1-0. Cutter for a strike, 1-1 the count. Now Arkansas is going to have everything to play for. They've had a great season, 37-22 coming in. You want to get as many wins as you can this week if you're the Rough Riders. 1-1. Off the inside, 2-1. Missions have other plans, though. Brendan Durfee, 1-for-6. Since returning off the injured list. Bases loaded. Chance for a big inning. Anderson's 2-1. Ground ball towards first. It's a fair ball as Diesel fields behind the bag. He'll jog it over to first himself and retire Durfee to end the inning. Solo home run by Tirso Ornelas gives the Missions a 1-0 lead as they strand the bases loaded. On to the second. Missions will see Ian Koenig back to the mound when we come back.
2: All aboard the Hogwarts Express. On Saturday, July 18th, Wolf Stadium transforms into a wizarding world of baseball for Harry Potter Night. The San Antonio Missions will take the field in one-of-a-kind Harry Potter jerseys auctioned off to benefit the Down Syndrome Association of South Texas. And after the game, prepare for a post-game sky show that's pure magic. No matter your Hogwarts house, this is a night you won't want to miss. First pitch at 7:05.
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1: Welcome back. Ian Koenig back to the mound in the top of the second inning. It is San Antonio 1 and Frisco nothing. Orlando Martinez to lead off against Koenig. Koenig now working with a lead after a 1-2-3 first on just 9 pitches. First pitch to Martinez. Misses high, and it's 1-0. Koenig looks in, exhale, kicks and fires. The inside, 2-0. And Koenig, after walking a career-high 5 batters his last time, had much of the familiar command in the first inning. 2-0 offering inside, 3-0, but comes out here in this second, not locating how he normally does. See if he can settle in here. Koenig deals the 3-0 on the inside corner for a strike, 3-1 the count. Martinez hitting .287 for the year. 15 doubles, 3 homers, and 29 driven in. 3-1. Fouled off at the plate. 3-2. Martinez calls time and steps out of the box. Koenig likes to work quickly. Martinez trying to get him out of his rhythm. The payoff. In the air to left field. Pretty deep, but Albert Fabian's got it covered. Settles underneath and makes the catch just in front of the warning track. Martinez retired for the first out. Nice opposite field approach from Martinez, but in this ballpark, it is tough to have any sort of extra base hit. What Frisco has done so well, especially early in the series, was hit low line drives and hard ground balls. When it gets up in the air like that, it gets much tougher. First pitch to Arturo Diesla, in for a strike with a fastball at 94 miles an hour. Diesla, 299, the 0-1, outside, 1-1. Three homers and 16 driven in double A. His nickname, the Buffalo. Koenig deals inside with a curveball, 2-1. Pitch from Koenig. Swing and a miss on a pitch in the dirt, 2-2. Mission's got a run in the bottom of the first on a Tirso Ornelas solo home run. Frisco has won three of the first four games in this series despite not hitting a long ball. 2-2 on its way. Swing and a miss. Good pitch. In on the hands of Diesel. It tied him up. And he picks up his second strikeout on the changeup. Just an excellent location. And here's Keith Jones. First pitch to Jones. Swing and a miss. It's 0-1. Cutter from Koenig. 90 miles an hour. Jones batting from the left side, awaits the 0-1. It takes strike two with a change. Koenig is mixing all of his pitches really well right now. Fell behind Martinez to begin the inning. It's rolled since. The 0-2 outside. Another change, and it's 1-2. Frisco wearing their red jerseys. With the script in a cream color. The 1-2 popped up, fouling out of play behind home. Jerseys you'll see from them at home. They're wearing them here on the road. Lots of colors going on with the Toy Story themed jerseys for the Missions. 1-2. Low. 2-2 the count. 1-0 San Antonio. We're in the second. Koenig exhales. 2-2. High and inside. It nearly hit Jones. He's able to dance out of the way of it. The count runs full. The penultimate game for the Missions before a two-week road trip. They will not be back in this ballpark until June 30th. 3-2. Low for ball four. Two-out walk to Keith Jones. First walk given out by Koenig. That was after an 0-2 start. Jones works the walk, and here's Julian Brock. Koenig looks in and now comes set. First pitch to Brock. Line fouling out of play, right side. Brock is hitting just 171 on the year, but he had a couple of crucial hits early in the week. RBI double in Frisco's win on Tuesday. Splitting his time behind the plate with Ian Mahler. The 0-1. Slow roller up the middle. Koenig will field off the mound. A sidearm toss to first to retire Brock. And that ends the inning. Two scoreless frames for Ian Koenig. We'll go to the bottom of the second. 1-0. Missions in front.
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1: Bottom of the second inning here in San Antonio, Jordy P. Platts, joined by a special guest, Stephanie Vasquez, the chief program officer of the Alamo Colleges District. Stephanie, thank you so much for hopping on.
11: Thanks for having me, Jordan. Glad to be here.
1: Tell me a little bit about the Alamo Colleges and what it's all about.
11: Yeah, so the Alamo Colleges District is one of the largest providers of education and training in South Texas. So we serve more than 90,000 learners every year across our five colleges. So you can find one of our fabulous colleges right in your backyard, whether it's at Northeast Lakeview College, Northwest Vista, Palo Alto, St. Phillips, and San Antonio College. And we've been doing that for the past 80 years, Jordan. So we've been opening our doors to opportunity for students and families across the region. So whether someone's earning a certificate, completing an associate's degree or a bachelor's degree, or even looking to transfer to university or enter the workforce, our work is always student and community centered. So we're really here to make sure that we can help our students succeed and make our community stronger while we're at it. So at the Alamo Colleges, we have what's called a moonshot, and that's to partner to end poverty through education and training. And that's what guides our work every day.
1: That's wonderful. It's great to hear all about that. You mentioned the 80th anniversary, and how significant is that to have been providing this type of work for as long as you have?
11: It's really significant, Jordan. You know, tonight and really all year, we have been celebrating 80 years of the Alamo Colleges District. So we've been helping transform lives through that education and training and economic mobility. And so it's really not only a celebration of our history, but also of our future. So we're helping our students, alumni, faculty, staff, and we're just really making sure that everyone here, including our trustees and community partners, are celebrated. And they've helped make the Alamo Colleges a place of opportunity really for generations. So as we're looking ahead to the next 80 years, we are continuing to focus on what great things we're going to continue to accomplish in the San Antonio region and beyond.
1: One out in the bottom of the second inning. It is 1-0 Missions. We are speaking to Stephanie Vasquez, the Chief Program Officer of the Alamo Colleges District. So I understand that there are some Alamo Promise scholars in the park, and I was wondering if you could tell me a little bit more about that and just how important that cause is.
11: Absolutely. So we have a few scholars in the park with their families and guests. We've actually had, Jordan, over the last 6 years, 30,000 Alamo Promise scholars across Bear County. And so really Alamo Promise is one of the most powerful ways that we're making college more accessible for families across our community. I feel very privileged to serve as our chief overseeing Alamo Promise. And what we're able to do is make sure that eligible graduates from participating high schools and graduating seniors in the Bear County area can receive up to 3 years of paid tuition and required fees at any of our five colleges. So it's really designed for students who may wonder if college is even for them in the first place. And the answer is that college is for you.
1: That's just wonderful. What are some of the types of things that you see these scholars go on to do, some dreams that they have that they're able to pursue?
11: Yeah, that's a really great question. So some of our scholars, they're going on to four-year universities. They're working even at CPS Energy. They're entering radio, television, vision, and film, right, just like we're doing here tonight. So when we have our Alamo scholars enter one of our college campuses, we know that their future is really up to them. So they get to pursue whatever dreams they have, and we've done that by making sure those financial barriers are eliminated right from the start.
1: And how can learners take advantage of this opportunity and this ability to help them succeed?
11: So we make it really simple for students to be part of Alamo Promise and take advantage of tuition-free college. So really, you just need to be a graduating high school senior in Bear County. We want you to complete your admissions application and your financial aid application and enroll at one of our colleges the fall after your high school graduation. So we try to keep it really straightforward. We have team members across 73 plus high schools and beyond, right, that are ready to help you make sure you can complete all of those steps. And we try and make it as seamless as possible. So it's really a straightforward process, Jordan. And if students want to go to college and not have to worry about tuition and fees, they can do that as soon as this fall.
1: Braden Carpathio strikes out to end the inning. Stephanie, thank you so much for hopping on. Really appreciate it.
11: Thanks, Jordan. Happy to be here.
1: We'll go to the top of the third. It's 1-0 Missions. 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
1: On to the top of the third, Missions in front 1-0. Marcus Lee Sang leads off and fouls the first pitch out of play. It's 0-1. Ian Koenig is allowed a walk, and that's it to this point. Two scoreless innings. The 0-1 off the inside, 1-1. Marcus Lee Sang slides up to the eighth spot in the order. He's been batting ninth this week for Frisco and has been very successful. The 1-1. Breaking ball for a strike and the count 1-2. Koenig already looks much sharper than he did up in Wichita his last time out. Koenig kicks and delivers. Slow roller to second base, right into the glove of Jackson. He'll fire on to first and retire Marcus Lee Sang. There is one away in the third.
14: Now to the number three, Theo Hardy.
1: That brings up Theo Hardy, the ninth place hitter. First time we've seen Hardy this week. First pitch misses high, and it's 1-0. Hardy hitting 136 on the season. Getting the start at second base tonight. 24-year-old, signed as a non-drafted free agent in 2024. The pitch inside, 2-0 the count. He went to Berkeley High School in Berkeley, California. And then 4 years at San Jose State. 2-0. Low and inside, 3-0. I always love to see my Bay Area guys out there. He wasn't drafted in 2024. Then he played 21 games in the Pioneer League for Idaho Falls and just tore it up. 3-0. Inside for ball four. Four-pitch walk from Ian Koenig. That is not something you see very often. Hardy reaches in front of the leadoff man, Franer Chavez. 1-0, Missions in front, top of the third. Chavez. Chavez has had a really quiet series. He's been leading off every night for Frisco, and he has just one hit. Koenig set, and the first pitch. Breaking ball for a strike, and it's 0-1. Chavez popped out to short his first time up. Koenig looks in, set at the belts. Hardy dancing off first, and the pitch from Koenig. Off the outside with a changeup. It's 1-1. Lots of changeups from Koenig here tonight. Especially two left-handers. Pitch low and inside with the slider. 2-1 the count. So similar to his last time out against Wichita, the command not as sharp as we've been accustomed to seeing from Koenig. See if he can battle back and get Chavez. The set in the 2-1. Ground ball up the first baseline, foul. Not a lot of action on the base pass for Frisco in this series. Hardy developing a big lead at first. Pitch outside, 3-2. Frisco first base coach Sullinger made a nice play on that foul ball up the line. He is giving directions out to Theo Hardy. Hardy goes. The 3-2 is fouled off. Back to the screen. Chavez able to stay alive. Despite having just one hit in the series, he has made the opposition work hard at the top of the order. That's what you're asking for out of your leadoff man. Can't get on base. Make sure that the pitcher is having to give it all. 3-2. Popped up into shallow foul ground left field side, and that'll get out of play. Chavez hanging in there. He'll see an eighth pitch of the at-bat coming up. It's Theo Hardy, still at first. One out and one on. Koenig set. 3-2 with Hardy going. Grounded, foul up the first baseline. That's pitch number 8 to the at-bat. Koenig threw just 9 pitches in the first inning. But he has now seen his pitch count rise to 45. ...36 pitches over the last inning and a third. Chavez back into the box. The pitch popped up, foul ground, and out of play. This is something else. Kai Murphy-esque right now.
0: That's right. That's what we decided we're going to call these at-bats from now on.
1: He's pulling a Kai Murphy. This at-bat will reach double-digit pitches. The 10th. Popped up and out of play behind home and over us. That's now 5 straight foul balls off the bat of Franer Chavez. And this will just drive a pitcher nuts. Poor Theo Hardy keeps going on the 3-2 pitch. He's getting in some serious wind sprints. Throw to first and back in safely. This time, Koenig has a look at him. Cat and mouse game is always fun. Koenig is ready. He delivers. Outside for ball 4. What an at-bat from Franer Chavez. 11 pitches to work a walk. 2 walks in the inning given out by Koenig. One away, first and second for Dylan Dreiling. And here comes Mission's pitching coach, Eric Abreu, with a smart visit, I think, after an at-bat like that. It is just so tough as a pitcher when you're doing everything you can and you see the guy slip away.
0: especially on a night like tonight. It's very hot. It's humid. You had to work really hard right there. And that's what a leadoff hitter does. Chavez, you just described, he hasn't been super successful at the plate when it comes to hits, but he's still setting the table, helping the rest of his lineup. And here, Koenig, now second time through the order. Frisco is seeing you. Good job by Abreu and the rest of the infield joining him to see what they can do to help their pitcher out.
1: Got to be careful with Dylan Dreiling. He's had a nice year for Frisco. His 28-game on-base streak ended on Thursday. Hit 321 during that stretch. Koenig set, first pitch. Swing and a miss. Good. Change of pace to get Dreiling out in front. It's 0-1. Dreiling popped out to short. His first time up. Koenig checks on Hardy at second and deals. Driven high in the air, deep to right field. Ornelas racing back. He's got room as he makes the catch on the edge of the track. Tagging from second, headed for third is Hardy. He'll get there easily. The mission's fortunate. That ball caught off the end of the bat of Dylan Dreiling. It's out number two. Now runners at the corners for Rafe Parrish.
0: Between that and the fact that the wind is blowing in from right, that was a good combo for Koenig. That's the beauty of pitching at the Wolf. And for hitters, it's a frustration of playing here.
1: 99 miles an hour off the bats. And Ornelas looked pretty comfortable the whole way. He knew exactly where that was going. One more to get for Koenig. First pitch to Parrish. Outside, 1-0. A lot of changeups. There was another. Ornelas with a solo home run in the first inning. As the mission's in front, this would be quite the tightrope job if Koenig can get out of it. Pitch. Another changeup. This one drops in for a strike, 1-1. Koenig set. And the pitch. Low and inside. 2-1 the count. He is up over 50 pitches now, again, after a 9-pitch first inning. It has been hard work in the second and third. And yet, he can get out of it without allowing a run in each of the first three innings. 2-1. Just missed a little bit inside at 94. 3-1 now. Again, some of the command issues we saw in Wichita that just have been so unfamiliar for Koenig. Popping up again a little bit in this one. But that close pitch, 3-1, hit off the fist into shallow left field. Albert Fabian gets there and makes the catch for out number three. How about Ian Koenig working around the trouble in this inning? He strands runners at first and third and keeps the missions in front. We'll go to the bottom of the third inning. It's 1-0, San Antonio.
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1: Bottom of the third inning, San Antonio 1, Frisco nothing. Romeo Sanabria leads off for the Missions against Ben Anderson. Anderson set. And the first pitch. This is high, it's 1-0. Tirso Ornelas, a home run in the first inning. That is the difference in the game right now. The 1-0 pitch. Swinging a foul tip into the glove of the catcher, Brock. Missions had the bases loaded in the first inning. Couldn't bring another run and cross. And then Anderson struck out the side in a 1-2-3 second. The 1-1 home. Ground ball right side. The second baseman Hardy out into shallow right field. Double clutches and then throws to first and retires Sanabria. One away. Here's Ornelas after hitting a home run off the scoreboard his first time up. Nearly 110 miles an hour off the bat. Anderson sets. First pitch. Outside corner for a strike with a breaking ball. It's 0-1. Sixth home run of the year for Tirso, and overall his 22nd extra base hit. The 0-1 swing and a miss. It's 0-2. Anderson has looked sharp since that first inning. He's now retired five in a row. Ahead of Ornelas here. 0-2 home. In the dirt. 1-2. It's been so fun here today with Toy Story Nights. Saw an appearance of my favorite, Mr. Potato Head. I mean, it just doesn't get any better than Mr. Potato Head, if you ask me. 1-2. And off the end of the bat, foul around home plate. Ornelas stays alive, just barely.
0: What is it about Mr. Potato Head?
1: I don't know. He's so sweet and so odd-looking that it's very endearing. I think that's the easiest way to describe it. 1-2 misses outside, 2-2. He's just got such a welcoming face, you know? Hello.
0: Hello.
1: Hello, Mr. Potato Head. 2-2. High chopper. Baltimore chopped. The shortstop, Chavez, waits for it. Fires to first and retires Ornelas. Two out here in the third inning. Do you have a favorite Toy Story character?
0: The aliens.
1: Okay.
0: Definitely.
1: Yeah. That's a good answer. Yeah.
0: They're adorable.
1: They are adorable. Yeah.
0: Claw.
1: We saw Claw popping up on the scoreboard earlier.
0: I know.
1: I like the other guys too, you know. But first pitch to Ryan Jackson, fouled straight back. It's 0-1.
0: You know what's funny is it's almost like Woody and Buzz are they're too much.
1: Yeah.
0: That it's the other characters that really make it.
1: Right, and they're it's not cool enough to say they're your favorite character, right? Like we gotta be a little bit more out there with our answers. The 0-1. Fouled down the right field line and out of play. It's 0-2. I only kid.
0: I was being made fun of earlier because I do have a soft spot for Lotso, the bear.
1: Yeah. Yeah.
0: He is a bad guy, but...
1: But I understand it.
0: He had a rough life.
1: It's complicated. The 0-2. Outside. He's been through a lot. 1-2.
0: Smells like strawberries, though.
1: Yeah. Oh, man. This is just going to... force me to watch all these again. It's been way too long.
0: New one comes out this week.
1: Fun, I know. Incredible. 1-2 pitch outside. 2-2.
0: The iPad generation. That's the whole premise of the movie. Lilypad.
1: It makes me feel so old, Brian. It's frightening. The set and the 2-2. And high in the air, deep to left field, Lee Sang will range in and make the catch for out number three. The wind knocked that one down. It's a 1-2-3 third inning. Missions have a 1-0 advantage on Toy Story Night as we go to the top of the fourth here at Wolf Stadium.
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1: Top of the fourth inning, Ian Canning back to the mound with a 1-0 Missions lead, and here's Brian Yancelson.
0: Thank you, Jordy. Missions up 1-0 here in the top of the fourth, and Ian Canning has worked around some traffic to keep this lead. Orlando Martinez, a lefty, takes the first pitch a bit high and inside, 1-0. Despite the runners for Frisco throughout the game, they still do not have a hit on the board. All of them via the walk. 1-0 home. Koenig misses with the heater inside, 2-0. And as of late, Koenig walking more batters than we're used to seeing. Last week in Wichita on Sunday afternoon, walked what was a career-high 5. This one popped up way up there. Wynn going to play with it. Verdugo at third, giving it a look. But it's into the crowd. And a foul ball, 2-1. Before the last few weeks, there were 4 different starts where Koenig didn't walk a single batter. That had become part of his game, the fact that he throws a lot of strikes, and it was really only the home run ball that was costing him. But he's allowed 3 today, 5 on Sunday, yet still nothing on the board for Frisco. So a huge credit to him for being able to work around that as he drops in the off-speed pitch there for a strike, 2-2 on Martinez. Koenig working quickly, his delivery. Breaking ball misses outside, 3-2. That one looked like the slower curve ball. And the count full for the lefty. Koenig has his sign and the pitch. A little tapper foul behind the plate. And we're set up for another lengthy at-bat here.
1: Seen a lot of those from both sides. We saw a little bit of that yesterday as well, even with the dominance of the two starting pitchers, Haynes and Pence. Their pitch counts got up there early in the game.
0: 3-2 on its way again. Popped up towards third, but more comfortably out of play this time. So we'll do it again. Martinez got a night off yesterday, but he has been having a terrific week. 5-for-12, a pair of doubles, has driven in 4. Another payoff. Line drive right field, that drops, and it's a base hit. It'll bounce all the way to the wall, just now retrieved by Ornelas as Martinez coasts into second with a leadoff double. So after fouling off a couple of tough pitches, he was able to find his delivery, 108 on a line drive to right field, and Frisco has the tying run in scoring position.
1: That pitch was below the knees. Good job by Martinez to go down and get it. We've seen the Rough Riders have a lot of success with pitches down in the zone in this series.
0: Arturo Díaz showing bunt. Let's see it. Nope, pulls it back, and he's swinging away. Bounce to third, diving stop by Verdugo, who goes to second, and it's not in time. Martinez dives in safely. Almost a terrific play it was by Verdugo to even get the ball. Decided to go to second, but the throw just late as the tag applied by Jackson. So first and second, nobody out. Wasn't going to believe for a second that Disla was going to bunt for a sacrifice, and Verdugo didn't really fall for it. But now the Frisco Rough Riders have first and second with nobody out. Keith Jones, the second, the batter, lefty at the plate. And he takes a strike to begin the at-bat. So the first couple of hits on the board for the Rough Riders after none through the first three. And now it'll be up to Koenig to work around this jam. The 0-1. Looper to left. Good read by Fabian. Barely has to move, and he makes the catch. First out. Positioned perfectly that time for the slicing liner. And Koenig gets a big first out. Runners remain at first and second for Julian Brock.
1: Fabian has looked really smooth out there in left field tonight.
0: So now Brock, who has had a productive week. The right-handed hitting catcher stands tall in the box, ready for the first pitch. Takes it high, 1-0. Not a whole lot of playing time, but when he's been in there, he has made a difference. 3-for-8, has scored a run, driven in two. So despite hitting 169, you can't look at that average. You have to see what he's done this week. The 1-0 misses inside, so 2-0 on Julian Brock. Houston, Texas native, just down the road, I-10. Depends on where you're going, but mostly shorter than a three-hour drive from San Antonio. 2-0. In the air, right field, long run for Ornelas towards the line at the tarp, and it's off the net. Ornelas runs into that tarp and then retrieves the ball for a souvenir. That was a lot of room to cover. So the count 2-1, Julian Brock running out of the box. He didn't know if he would have to hustle around the bases if that stayed fair. He is just now getting back to the box. First and second, one away here in the top of the fourth inning. Missions up 1-0 over the Rough Riders. Frisco put two on with none out. But Koenig looking to strand them right there. His 2-1 runners go, and the pitch fouled off. Boy, that is not something we have seen very much at all from Frisco. They are last in the Texas League in stolen bases. Not a very aggressive team, so that is quite the interesting spot to go. Must have felt that Koenig really wasn't paying attention, but they have to go back.
1: And the Missions catch a real break right there. No doubt.
0: Count 2-2 on Brock. A look towards second now. Another. And another before the fire. Foul tipped. Brock stays alive. Former Sunbelt product, and the Sunbelt getting a lot of attention right now with Troy in the College World Series. Julian Brock went to Louisiana Lafayette. Former Ragin' Cajun. Back-to-back weeks that we've played someone from Lafayette. 2-2. Popped up way up there, left side. Acuna at short waiting for it. Fabian charging hard from left, but it'll be Acuna who makes a catch with both hands. Out number two.
1: Five programs from the Sun Belt made the NCAA tournament in college baseball this year. It is a very good baseball conference.
0: Koenig an out away from getting out of this jam. First and second, now two away after that pop out. Marcus Lee seeing the lefty at the plate. Goes after the first pitch, loops it towards left, but it hooks out of play, a foul ball. Lee Sang has also had a good week. 6 for 15. Bottom of the Frisco order, but making an impact. Koenig slowing the game down a little bit, looking to focus on the 0-1. And he pulls the string on Lee Sang, who swings and misses 0-2. After the leadoff double, and then Disla reaching on the grounder to third. Koenig with the 0-2. Line drive left field. Fabian going back, settling under it, and he makes the catch at the track. Out number three. Fabian putting on a clinic in left in this inning, helping his pitcher out, and we head to the bottom of the fourth. Missions remain ahead, 1-0.
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0: Bottom of the fourth inning here in the Alamo. City Missions 1, Rough Riders nothing. It was an early blast by Tirso Ornelas, a solo shot that has been the difference. But now the offense looking to do more for the Missions. Albert Fabian. Big swing of the miss on the curveball from Anderson. Count 0-1. Fabian changing his walk-up song today, looking to switch up the vibes a little bit. Although I would argue that the vibes have been pretty good for him at the plate. Solid week in Wichita, home run this week. But he wanted some new energy. Bounces this one to first. Disla takes care of it, steps on the bag, and that's out number one. Hard hit ball by Fabian. 101 off the bat, but directly to the first baseman for the first out.
5: Now batting for the Missions, number three, Francisco Acuña.
0: Here comes Francisco Acuña, the shortstop. He walked his first time up. Missions had a chance to add even more in the first inning, all of it coming with two outs. As Anderson readies his first pitch. A ball high to Acuña, 1-0. After the home run, a walk by Jackson, single by Fabian, and a walk by Acuña loaded the bases, but the Missions unable to add. And ever since then, Anderson has settled things down. Righty misses with the pitch inside to Acuña, 2-0. That's now 8 in a row retired by Ben Anderson. A familiar foe on the mound for Frisco. Take something off there, but he misses high, and Acuña ahead 3-0. See if the shortstop is swinging with the green light, or if he's taken all the way, the 3-0. I'll say that's taken all the way. Stepping back out of the batter's box while the pitch is delivered, and it is a strike.
1: You're really making sure he doesn't swing at that.
0: Now the 3-1. Bounces to third, diving stop by Parrish along the line, gets up and fires to first for the out. good look and play there at the hot corner by Rafe Parrish on a ball hit 98 off the bat. Made it look very calm as well, not rushed at all. And that's the second out of the fourth inning, and it looks like that will do it for Ben Anderson, who has retired 9 in a row since the first inning, but action has been going in the Frisco bullpen. And Comer puts his hand up. So here we go, a change in the bottom of the fourth inning. Mission's up 1-0. We'll be right back.

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2: It is the bottom of the fourth inning here in San Antonio. The Missions are ahead 1-0, and the Rough Riders are turning to the bullpen with two out and nobody on. It is Jonathan Brand, the righty, 5'9", 200 pounds from Columbus, Georgia, delivering a couple more warm-up pitches as Frisco turning to the pen in the middle of an inning, despite the fact that Anderson has retired 9 in a row. So we'll see if the Missions have something in store for the reliever as Brendan Durfee steps into the plate. Durfee, the left-handed hitting catcher, making his second start at home. Got the start on Sunday in Wichita. Stands tall from the left side, awaiting the first pitch from the new pitcher, Brand. First pitch, a strike on the inner half, 0-1 on Durfee. A ground out to first with the bases loaded. Missions unable to add, but they do lead it 1-0 off the solo homer by Ornelas. 0-1 from Brand. Clips that outside corner. Durfee questioning it a little bit, but he falls behind 0-2. For Jonathan Brand, it's been a productive year, 1-2 with a 2.81 ERA. This is his 17th appearance for Frisco. Taking his time, settling before the 0-2. Breaking ball taken low. Good job by Durfee not chasing. Count 1-2. With Durfee's ground out, it started a string of 9 in a row retired by the Missions, and that's where we're at right now. All of those by Anderson. Now it's Brand out there. It is 1-2. Slow tapper foul, and we'll do it again. Brand spending the last four seasons with the Boston Red Sox, including making it up to AAA Worcester for one appearance last year. With one on the clock, his 1-2 is smashed to left. That one's headed towards the gap. Durfee rounding first. He's thinking two, but it'll hold up. A nice job by Lee Sang to cut the ball off. But that is one healthy swing by Brendan Durfee. 1-0-1 off the bat on the two-out single. With two strikes as well on a pitch that wasn't that great to hit. It was low and outside. Just doing everything he can to go with it. And he's got a single with two away. Luis Verdugo now the batter. It's 1-0 Missions in the bottom of the fourth inning. And that breaks up that string of 9 in a row retired. So let's see if Verdugo can capitalize. A lot of room on the right side of the infield with the runner held on. And Verdugo takes ball 1-0. A great crowd on hand here at the Wolf on Toy Story night. Missions uniform shining with that baby blue and the red sleeves. Andy's room, the 1-0. Verdugo takes a strike, 1-1. It's hard to find a more iconic franchise in Toy Story, one that is about to release its fifth movie. You don't really get tired of it at all. The same old friends with some new ones along the way. Brand, the 1-1. Driven to right, but foul. Sounded like Verdugo might have broken his bat there, and he did. His teammate's going to retrieve a new piece of lumber for him ahead of the 1-2. Two away, runner at first. That's Durfee after the two-out single, and you can hear this crowd getting into it. There is, of course, a very important game happening across town. Game 5 of the NBA Finals, the San Antonio Spurs hosting the New York Knicks. But I have personally learned that I will not tune into that game until the fourth quarter.

0: unfortunately. I just can't take the heartbreak anymore. So we're focused on the action at the Wolf. Brand with the 1-2. Breaking ball taken wide, and it's 2-2. Verdugo struck out his first time up. It was a little moment right there where Anderson struck out the side, and he really quieted the game down after the home run. Brand's 2-2. Wave and a miss. Verdugo can't hold back on the curve, and Brand gets the third out. So we head to the fifth inning here in San Antonio. Mission still ahead, 1-0.
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0: Welcome back to the Wolf, where it's the top of the fifth inning. The Missions lead the Rough Riders 1-0, and we have a very special guest up here in the booth. Joining us from Goodwill, Yvonne Bird, the brand communication manager for Goodwill. Yvonne, how are you doing?
5: I'm doing good. Thank you so much. I'm so excited to be here with you today.
0: Yes, thank you so much for joining. What a fun night it is, right? Toy Story, everyone in a good mood.
5: Yes, I can definitely get the happy Toy Story vibes today.
0: Yes, it has been excitement from start to finish. The Missions are up right now. But why don't you tell us a little bit about what you do and what Goodwill does here in San Antonio?
5: Yeah, for sure. So my name's Yvonne, and I work at Goodwill. I'm the Senior Brand Communications Manager. And, of course, everybody knows Goodwill as the thrift store. But most people don't know is that Goodwill is actually a nonprofit organization, and our mission is all about changing lives through the power of work. So every donation and every purchase helps fund programs that provide free training, education, and employment opportunities for people right here in our community. And it's really about helping people gain the skills and support they need to reach their goals. And today is a very exciting day for us because today we actually have some of our graduates from our academy here today. And these are individuals who invested in themselves, completed their training, and are really moving forward in their careers. And it's really exciting to recognize them and the accomplishments today with them.
0: I think that's amazing because you're absolutely right. When you think Goodwill, you think about what you're going to go buy.
5: Yes.
0: A nice play there by Fabian and left on the fly out. One away here in the fifth. But I've grown up here in San Antonio, and over these years, getting to talk to you guys with your relationship with us, it's amazing that there really is so much to it. So with those people in attendance, how did they get selected to be here, and what did they accomplish that earned them that right?
5: Yeah, so today we have individuals who are graduating from our academy. And the academy provides free educational certifications to individuals in our community. So these are individuals who completed training in manufacturing boot camp, pharmacy technician, medical assistant, nurse aide, and administrative assistant training. So we're very excited for them to start this new chapter in their lives and to really help them find meaningful careers.
0: Where can people find Goodwill here in San Antonio?
5: Yeah, so we're pretty easy to find. So we have 27 retail stores and two outlets across the greater San Antonio area, including Laredo and Kerrville. And I also encourage people to follow us on social media, visit our website at goodwillsa.org. And there you'll hear stories from the people who we help, and just stay updated on events happening throughout the year and events in the store. And of course, our color of the week.
0: Two away, no one on here in the top of the fifth inning. Mission's ahead 1-0, and we're here with Yvonne Bird, the brand communication manager for Goodwill San Antonio. Yvonne, why should people donate to Goodwill, and how can they?
5: Yeah, so good question. So I always tell people that when you shop or donate at Goodwill, you're really doing more than finding a great deal or cleaning out your closet. You know, you're really helping support our mission of changing lives through the power of work. So every donation and every purchase goes back to fund job training, education, and employment opportunities for people right here in our community.
0: Two out single here for Frisco, and I know that people here in San Antonio love to donate to Goodwill. It's really a part of the community. It's so seen and so visible. How long have you been here in San Antonio and doing what you're doing for Goodwill?
5: Yeah, so actually, we have been here for 80 years. We just had our 80th anniversary last year, and this year will be 81 years. And our mission has always remained the same, which is changing lives through the power of work. So, yeah, we've been here for 80 years, and we're hoping to celebrate many more years to come.
0: Many, many more. Absolutely no doubt about that one. A line drive right to the second baseman, and Koenig is through a very quick top of the fifth inning. But Yvonne, I don't want to let you go. You have so much to share, I have no doubt. That was too quick of an inning. The Missions are playing too well. But what else would you want to share with the folks listening at home? Because we've got the radio, we've got the stream, people from across the country and the area hearing. So what do you want to share with them about Goodwill?
5: Share about how donations really do help. A lot of people think that their donations are just helping to stock our shelves, but it's really doing so much more than that, because the revenue from those donated items help fund the job training, career service, and employment opportunities for people throughout our community. So every donation and funds goes directly back into these programs and really just supporting our community. I just really want people to understand that.
0: And how is your relationship with the Missions doing that and helping accomplish all of these goals?
5: Yeah, so we're so happy to partner with the Missions. We've been here last year and the year before. And it's just exciting to spread awareness about what we do. And every time we come, we bring special guests with us. And we're so excited to honor our graduates this year at this game, I mean.
0: Absolutely. Well, it's so much fun to have you here. You want to stick around for another inning?
5: Yes,
0: you want to see the Missions hit?
5: I'm having so much fun.
0: Absolutely. Well, the Missions are up 1-0 as we head to the bottom of the fifth inning. I know every time you guys come out, I'm wondering if there's one guest in attendance. Good William. Is Good William here today?
5: Of course.
0: Yeah.
5: He is here. And he was here. He was on the field. He helped introduce our graduates to the field. And we love Good William. So he's here.
0: He gets along pretty well with Balapeno.
5: Yes. He's been featured in a few social media videos.
0: Bottom of the fifth, getting ready to start here. Kai Roberts, the leadoff man, and we're joined by Yvonne Bird, the brand communication manager of Goodwill San Antonio. Are you a Toy Story fan, Yvonne?
5: Yes, I am, and I'm so excited to see, I think it's the fifth movie.
0: Yeah.
5: Yeah, I'm excited to see the fifth movie. I know it's coming out soon, so it's really cool to see everybody in their little costumes here.
0: You saw Mr. Potato Head?
5: I saw Mr. Potato Head. I think my favorite one was the Slinky Dog.
0: Got to be here somewhere.
5: Yeah.
0: I don't know if I saw Slinky, but I saw Mr. Potato Head. I saw Rex. So we'll have to keep an eye out. But the Missions lead at 1-0 here in the bottom of the fifth inning over Frisco. Talk about this view, right? I mean, a better seat in the house? No, you can't beat it.
5: It's so beautiful, and the weather is so nice.
0: There is a nice breeze up
5: here. Yes.
0: We're very lucky. Brand with the breaking ball on Roberts. 1-1 the count. You talked a little bit about your academic program and the graduates who are here. What about the digital literacy program that you guys have at Goodwill San Antonio?
5: Yeah, so we provide digital literacy courses for individuals in our community as well. And this is a course free of charge as well. So anybody who is interested in taking a digital literacy course, we encourage you to visit our website, goodwillsa.org. And there you can find a bunch of information on how to get started. So, yeah, those classes are really popular, and we really help give people skills, and a lot of these people have never taken a computer class before, and they leave from these courses with a bunch of new skills, and these skills are helping them either find a new job or just be more efficient with their computer skills.
0: It's amazing that there's so many different programs that y'all are helping with.
5: Yes.
0: Really a wide variety of ways to help and to give back to the community that you've been a part of for 80 years now, like you said.
5: Mm-hmm.
0: Pretty impressive stuff. Goodwill San Antonio, a great partnership with the missions over the last couple of years. You've got your big sign out there in right center field in between Six Flags and Canes.
5: Yes, and we also showcased some of our mission moment videos on the Jumbotron earlier, so that was nice to see.
0: We have had some very fun social media videos over the year. My favorite, I have to say, was when we took Jared Kolar and Jason Blanchard, a couple of pitchers from a few years ago, and they had a shopping challenge.
5: Yes!
0: Where, do you remember? I don't know if you were there for that, but you might have seen it.
5: Yeah.
0: And they had to buy outfits for each other.
5: Yes, that was a very popular video.
0: Yeah, you guys do such a great job with the social media.
5: Thank you!
0: 3-2 pitch here to Kai Roberts, and he foul tips it. No, he swings and misses as the ball gets away, and he is down swinging. So one away here in the bottom of the fifth inning, back to the top of the order for Braden Karpathios. We're here with Yvonne Bird, brand communication manager for Goodwill San Antonio. Some special events going on here at the ballpark, which Goodwill is a part of. So beyond the messages that we've seen on the video board, what about the drives that we're hosting?
5: Yeah, so we are hosting special drives here at the Missions game. So when you bring your gently used items, you will receive 2 tickets to a future game. And I know today we had our blue bins out there, and we did have a couple of donations. So we're so grateful to our community for coming out and donating their items, because, again, every item goes directly back into our community and funding free career placement opportunities and training for community.
0: Seems like a true win-win for
5: everyone.
0: Yes,
5: exactly. A true win-win, yes.
0: You donate, you help someone else, you're giving back to the community, and you get to come to a mission.
5: I know, right? Best of both worlds.
0: Seriously. So you're going to miss there from Karpathios. 1-2 the count. Missions are up 1-0 here in the bottom of the fifth inning. A great crowd, a great night, and we've had some great guests here on the booth, so appreciate everyone for tuning in. As the sun sets, it gets even nicer, right? The wind picking up.
5: Yeah, so nice.
0: Breaking ball taken there, 2-2. Ever thought about broadcasting? No.
5: No.
0: When you're up here, you're not like, oh, let me get some reps in here. 2-2 home, and Karpathios grounds it foul. We're lucky to get to be up here, best seats in the house, and to tell the story, and to tell the stories like what Goodwill is doing.
5: Yeah, what a view, by the way, also.
0: Hard to beat.
5: Mm-hmm.
0: You have brought some good energy. The Missions with a quick top of the inning, and they remain ahead 1-0 as Karpathios shoots it to short, corralled by Chavez. What a grab, and the throw to first in time. Really nice looking grab there at shortstop by Franier Chavez on the 96 mile per hour grounder. 2 away, no one on for Sanabria. Well, as the inning winds down, Yvonne Bird, brand communication manager for Goodwill San Antonio, anything else that you want to be sure that our audience hears and learns about Goodwill San Antonio?
5: Yeah, so I just want to reiterate that our mission is always about giving back to the community and changing lives through the power of work. And I want to say thank you to all our donors for donating their gently used items to us. And, of course, for all our shoppers for shopping with us. And so thank you.
0: Thank you. Thank you for the great work that you guys do all across the community. And we hope that our audience has taken this message and will donate even more as the future appears.
5: Yes.
0: Ground ball to first here. Diesla takes care of it, steps on the bag, and that will do it for the fifth inning. But once again, thank you so much to Yvonne Bird from Goodwill San Antonio for joining us.
5: Thank you so much for having me. I had so much fun with you here today.
0: Well, we will be right back as we head to the top of the sixth inning. Missions ahead, 1-0.
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0: Welcome back to Wolf Stadium, where the San Antonio Missions lead the Frisco Rough Riders 1-0 in the top of the sixth inning. Ian Koenig maneuvered his way through five scoreless innings, another tremendous outing for him. And he gives way to the lefty, Harry Gustin, now on the mound for the Missions. Gustin fires in a fastball, strike one on Orlando Martinez. A tough test right away for Gustin as he has 4, 5, and 6 due up in the Frisco order. Martinez fouls this one back, and it's 0-2 very quickly, Gustin getting ahead. Martinez has been a tough out to get this week, and he scorched a double his last time up, 108 off the bat. See if Gustin can put him away on his 0-2 pitch. Slow breaking ball freezes him for strike three. What a way to start for Harry Gustin. 3 pitches, 3 strikes, and 1 out.
8: When that curveball is working for Harry Gustin, he is fun to watch. Such a change of pace. It's such a slow breaker compared to ones the hitters often see.
0: One away, no one on for Disla, the right-handed hitter. First pitch home. Fastball, strike one. How about the velocity for Harry Gustin as well?
8: Mm-hmm.
0: 95 on a couple of pitches. Working quickly with the 0-1. And another strike at 95 right on the corner. You can't place it much better than that. And he's ahead of Disla, 0-2. Gustin, 6 foot tall from Aurora, Colorado. Recently turned 24. Looking for back-to-back punch-outs here. His 0-2. Swing and a miss. It gets away from Durfee, who will clean it up, and Disla not even going to run to first. That is 6 pitches and 6 strikes for Gustin. 2 outs here in the sixth inning. For Gustin, 1-3, 5.00 ERA coming into tonight. And he is really looking to build the momentum. Entered this week, beginning of the series against Frisco, inning and 2/3 scoreless with 3 strikeouts. And he has 2 Ks already. Keith Jones, the second, the batter. Takes a pitch low, bounces away, ball one. No immaculate inning.
8: Darn it.
0: Frisco had one earlier this year.
8: You were keeping a close eye, though.
0: Good
8: on you.
0: I was ready. The 1-0. Bounce towards first. Sanabria waiting for it. He scoops up, and he steps on the bag for the out. How about an 8-pitch inning for Harry Gustin? 2 strikeouts and a ground out. He keeps the Missions ahead 1-0 as we head to the bottom of the sixth inning.
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0: Bottom of the sixth inning here in San Antonio, where the Missions lead the Rough Riders 1-0. And that one run, courtesy of the man at the plate, Tirso Ornelas, a bomb off the scoreboard. And that's all the Missions have needed. First pitch to the lefty, taken for a strike, 0-1. It is the second time this year that Ornelas hits a ball off that scoreboard. So he has felt more than at home here, his sixth home run total this season. Fouls this pitch back, so it's 0-2. And over the last few years, few have been more of a fan favorite than the native of Tijuana. Now 24 home runs as a Mission across three full seasons. Some interruptions in between that. But now back with the Missions, takes the 0-2, and he's rung up on the curveball. Found that back door, and Ornelas down looking on the strikeout. One away, here comes Ryan Jackson.
8: More excellent pitching here tonight. We didn't see a run in yesterday's game until the eighth inning, and we've seen just one here and five combined hits as we work in the sixth.
0: Jonathan Brand, who often goes the distance, has gone more than two innings eight different times, will exit here with one away in the bottom of the sixth inning. So an inning and two-thirds scoreless for Brand, and he will turn it over to the bullpen. We'll take a quick break here on KKYX. Don't go anywhere.
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0: Welcome back to San Antonio, where the Missions lead the Rough Riders 1-0 in the bottom of the sixth inning. The Rough Riders turning to the bullpen for their third pitcher of the evening. It'll be number 19, Ryan Lobis. 25-year-old from Woodstock, Georgia, entering with one away and no one on after Jonathan Brand threw an inning and two-thirds of scoreless pen work. Volver playing in the ballpark. And the crowd fired up for their Missions ahead 1-0. Ryan Jackson at the plate waiting for the pitch from Lobis. And the first one, a sweeper, which you will see more often than not. Strike one. A four-seamer, a sweeper, cutter, and splitter for Lobis. 0-1. That one misses outside on Jackson, 1-1. And Jackson's had a great week at the plate for the Missions. Back-to-back multi-hit efforts, 3-2 nights ago, 2 yesterday. Takes a fastball wide, 2-1. Really been pulling the ball a lot. Which sometimes you want to say, hey, go the other way or drive it up the middle, but Jackson has no problem doing that typically, so it seems like it has been a concerted effort to be more aggressive and pull the ball as he takes ball three, and he's ahead 3-1, so now he can really look for a pitch he likes. Lobis, with a unique setup, opens up and then closes his stance before delivering a strike on the inner half. 3-2. He's wide open, facing the batter. Both legs facing the plate. And then he brings a left foot to close them. More parallel, more traditional. And his payoff is blown right by Jackson. The fastball beats him for the strikeout. So two away. No one on here in the sixth.
8: How about the masterful pitching that we've seen the last two nights, Brian? This has been something else to watch these two staffs go at it and just be in such a rhythm. Every guy that these two teams is turning to is working out.
0: Well-pitched games are very fun to watch. You're absolutely right. Fabian attacks the first pitch, and it's grounded to first. Disla has been busy. He steps on the bag himself, and that'll do it for the sixth inning. A 1-2-3 frame, and we head to the seventh, where the Missions lead the Rough Riders 1-0.
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0: Well, Andy is back in his room, and Jordy Feeplatt is ready to take over in the seventh inning with the Missions ahead.
8: Wow, that was lovely. Nice. Top of the seventh inning. Missions in front, 1-0. Well done, sir. First pitch from Eric Gustin is low and inside to Julian Brock. It's 1-0. Eight pitch first inning for Eric Gustin. Yeah, that one caught me off guard. It was good. Gustin out of the windup, kicks and fires. Swing and a miss. Great first inning out of the pen for Gustin with a couple of strikeouts. Grounded out to first. Did Keith Jones to end the inning. Gustin delivers the 1-1. Fouled straight back. 1-2. Another pitcher's duel here tonight. A solo home run by Tirso Ornelas in the first inning. the only run that has been scored. After Frisco was held to just two hits last night, no runs and two hits so far in this one. 1-2, fouled straight back. And that was after so many clutch hits. Frisco looked so sharp offensively the first three games of the week. But they are not getting anything easy the last couple days. The pitch, ground ball left side, the third baseman Verdugo bobbles. It's the shortstop Acuna who throws to first. And Sprock is safe at first. Those two looked like they were both going to field it. It looked like Verdugo had cut in front to make the play, but instead it was the shortstop Acuna who fielded it. Brock is able to reach safely at first base. Marcus Lee Sang, the batter. Frisco's got the tying run aboard. Gustin set. First pitch to Lee Sang. Squares a bunt, pulls back, and takes a strike. Fastball on the outer half at 94 from Harry Gustin. Gustin set the 0-1. Outside, 1-1. That ball that was hit by Brock deflected off the glove of Verdugo as he cut in front of Acuna. And then it's found its way into the shortstop's glove. At that point, no chance to get Julian Brock in field single. Pitch, high, 2-1. Dugo did a nice job just getting down and out of the way after being ready to field that ball and make sure he wasn't going to get hit by the throw from Acuna. Gustin now trying to shake it off. The set from Gustin, the 2-1 home. High in the air to right field. Tirsoren Ellis ranging back. He's got plenty of room as he makes the catch in front of the warning track in rights. Lee Sang is down for the first out. Back to first goes Julian Brock. Here's the ninth place hitter, Theo Hardy. Four outs from Harry Gustin out of the bullpen. A shutout for the Missions, just two hits allowed yesterday. Pitching has been similarly excellent in this contest. Pitch. Outside, it's 1-0. Hardy had bluffed a bunt and then pulled it back. Hardy walked his first time. He flied out to left in the fifth inning. Runner goes, 1-0 pitch, popped up and out of play. Hardy was looking for a fastball. He got the curveball, had to wait on it, and that ended up being a huge break for the Missions. No chance to get the runner in scoring position for Frisco. That slow curve from Harry Gustin creating problems. The pitch. Check swing. It's a called strike anyway. It's 78 miles an hour. Back to the curve. Harry Gustin went. 1-0 Missions. We're in the top of the seventh inning. Frisco has lots to play for. 2.5 game lead in the division entering play tonight. Gustin set. Delivers the 1-2. High. 2-2 the count. Theo Hardy getting his first start of the series at second base. The 2-2 home. Swing and a miss. He went right back to the curveball and gets Hardy out front for strike three. Gustin has his third punch out, an inning and two-thirds. And that brings up Franer Chavez. Every time Frisco has appeared to threaten to get that tying run home, Missions pitchers to this point have had the answer. Chavez, 0-for-2 with a walk, batting for the right side, the first pitch. Driven deep to left field. Fabian racing back, looks up, and it's off the wall. He'll field it off the carom, fire into the shortstop, Acuna, and going back to first base is Franier Chavez. Fabian played that ball so well off the wall that there was no chance for Chavez to have extra bases. He threw into the cutoff man, Acuna, who then threw to second. Chavez was about halfway between first and second. There was just no one near first to cover and try to get him in a rundown type of situation. So now first and third with two out. And Mission's pitching coach Eric Abreu out for a visit. Mission's very fortunate that that was only a single. Big spot here with Dylan Dreiling coming up. Ball was hit really hard. 101 miles an hour off the bat of Chavez, and that's one of those situations where it can actually hurt you because Fabian did such a good job to get to it quickly, and with the speed it was hit, you have a chance to hold the runner to a single, and that's exactly what Fabian did. Gustin can render this whole point moot if he gets Dreiling. First and third, two out. Set in the first pitch. Fastball for a strike. At 95, it's 0-1. Dreiling singled in the fifth inning. He's also popped out to short and flat out to right. Gustin's 0-1. Low, 1-1 the count. Another strong start for Ian Koenig. Five shutout innings with just two hits allowed. Now Gustin trying to get to two scoreless out of the bullpen. The 1-1. Fouled straight back. That was a slider over the heart of the plate. Dreiling wants another chance at that. Gustin does not want to leave it up there. Here's Gustin's 1-2. Swing and a miss on a pitch in the dirt. Durfee will tag Dreiling, and that gets the Missions out of the jam. Gustin goes back to the curveball, and he strands runners at first and third. The Missions continuing to have success on the mound with runners on base. Stretch time at Wolf Stadium, 1-0, Missions in front.
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8: Bottom of the seventh inning, Francisco Acuna leading off for the Missions. A 1-0 ball game here. Ryan Lobis out for his second inning. First pitch. Sweeper for a strike. It's 0-1. The starter Ben Anderson went 3 2/3. The 0-1 is slashed foul and out of play, right side. And it was Jonathan Brand for an inning and 2/3. Now Lobus, who got the final two outs of the sixth inning. Frisco's pitching staff the last two nights has done an excellent job. The three runs yesterday, but all in the eighth inning. 0-2, swing and a miss. Acuna down on a pitch in the dirt. Down and away. Lobus picks up the strikeout. That's his second out of the bullpen. And here's Brendan Durfee. Just a late rally from San Antonio, and the Rough Riders offense all of a sudden has gone completely quiet. First pitch to Durfee. Grounded foul off the facing of the Mission's dugout. It's 0-1. 16 straight scoreless innings put together by Mission's pitching. One of the best stretches of the season, if not the best. The 0-1. Foul tip back to the screen. 0-2 on Durfee. Single back in the fourth inning. Just one of three hits for the Missions. A solo home run by Tirso Ornelas in the first inning is the reason they're ahead right now. San Antonio had the bases loaded in the first after the home run. The 0-2 in the dirt. 1-2. Were not able to score. But not too many opportunities. Our only base runner since the first was the single by Durfee in the fourth inning. The 0-2. Check swing, and he held up. Pitch missed inside. 2-2 the count. Durfee had called time and stepped out of the box. Right-hander Cedric Franco is warming in the Mission's bullpen right now. 1-2. Grounded foul. That over by the Frisco dugout. So Durfee's hit two ground balls, one towards the Missions and one towards the Rough Riders. Both are going to be saying, hey, don't hit it here, please. Ryan Lobus set and fire. Fouled out of play. Just to our left. Durfee hanging in. Frisco has had more opportunities than the Missions in this game. They are 0-7 with runners in scoring position and have left 8 on base. That is something we saw a lot of in May at Riders Field. 1-2. Hard ground ball foul up the first baseline. Durfee doing a nice job to stick in this at bat. Frisco at one point went 0-15, 0-16 with runners in scoring position over a couple of days. They go through these patches where they cannot generate runs. 1-2. Fouled straight back. Durfee once again hanging in there. That's the fourth straight foul ball. 8 pitches already in this at bat. See a ninth here coming up. Bottom of the seventh inning, 1-0 San Antonio. 2-2. Just missed. Little bit low, perhaps outside. Looked pretty good. But the count is full, and Brendan Durfee is doing all he can to reach in front of Luis Verdugo. Lobus said. The 10th pitch of the at-bat. Grounded foul, first base side. Another Kai Murphy-esque at-bats. This time it's from Brendan Durfee. Exceptional. Can Lobus find a way to get him? Pitch number 11. Fly down the left field line. That's foul and out of play. My goodness. This will match the number of pitches that Murphy had in that 12-pitch single in Wichita. 3-2. Broken bat pop up right side. It's the pitcher, Lobis, who tracks it down between the mound and first. Murphy finally retired after 12 pitches. Pop out to Lobis. And that brings up Luis Verdugo. First, we'll have a visit from pitching coach Thomas St. Clair. And I can't say I'm surprised by this after a 12-pitch at bat. A conversation would be warranted. That's a lot of work for a pitcher. Lobis had been making quick work of the Missions. He has seen his pitch count, thanks to that at bat, rise up to 28. 12 of the 28 pitches he's thrown to Brendan Durfee. Verdugo will try to get on base with two out and the bases empty. Again, lots on the line for Frisco here tonight. And to this point, they're getting some help elsewhere. First pitch, and for a strike, it's 0-1. Sweeper from Lobis. Midland entered 2.5 games back of the Rough Riders. They are trailing 8-3. The 0-1 high, 1-1. To Corpus Christi in the top of the seventh inning. Frisco lost yesterday. Corpus Christi beat Midland. Rockhounds potentially missing out on a couple opportunities to get closer. 1-1 home. High 2-1. Still a long way to go in this game. And, of course, Midland a chance to come back as well. 2-1. Slash foul and out of play. Right side. 2-2 the count. And Lobis, 25-year-old out of Mercer. Signed as a non-drafted free agent by the Rangers back in 2023. 2-2 is swung on and missed for strike three. Lobis has two strikeouts in the inning and three overall out of the pen. A 1-2-3 seventh. Pitcher's duel continues. We head to the eighth. 1-0 San Antonio.
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8: Top of the eighth inning. It is still 1-0 Missions. That has been our score line since the first inning. And it's Cedric Franco in to replace Harry Gustin. 3-4-5 in the order due up for the Rough Riders. Trying to avoid a second straight shutout here tonight. First pitch to Rafe Parrish. Outside, 1-0. Franco making his 20th appearance of the season. 25 and a third innings, 27 strikeouts to 18 walks, a 2.04 opposing average. The 1-0. There's a slider for a strike, and it's 1-1. Parrish, a rare 0-for-3 tonight. Four hits in the game for Frisco. After two last night, the 1-1. Low and inside. 2-1 the count. Yesterday, six shutout innings from Jagger Haynes. And it was Josh Mallets and Johan Moreno. Franco, the third pitcher tonight. 2-1. Low, 3-1 the count. Changeup mixed in there. Parrish calls time, steps out. Now he's back in there. Franco set at the belts. And here's his 3-1 home. Grounded foul over by the Mission's bullpen. Couple arms leaping to avoid getting hit by that ball. Some nice athletic movements. Franco ready. And the payoff pitch. A pitch clock violation assessed to Rafe Parrish. So that's going to allow him to reach at first base. Before the pitch was thrown from Franco, it came in. But as it was being thrown, home plate umpire Frank Jones indicated that. So Parrish on is the tying run. Frisco's had a lot of opportunities in this game to score. They're 0-for-7 runners in scoring position, and they've left 8 on base. Orlando Martinez awaits the first pitch, grounds it up the middle. Tough hop for the shortstop Acuna. Gets past him into center. Parrish racing for third. No throw from Kai Roberts, and the Rough Riders are in business here in the 8th inning. First and third with nobody out. It took a skip off the mound that made it really tricky for Acuna. You expected a weird hop off of that, and that's exactly what happened. 97 miles an hour off the bat. Sometimes it hits the mound and it helps you. In that situation, it hurt the Missions. And here's Arturo Disla. First pitch, low and outside, 1-0. This is a tough situation for Cedric Franco. Franco set. And a 1-0 pitch. Swinging a foul tip into the glove of Durfee. Missions pitchers have done an excellent job getting out of these types of situations. Franco trying to tightrope out of this one, too. A long way to go. 1-1. Foul tip at the plate. 1-2 on Arturo Disla. And there's no doubt at some point when you continue to struggle with runners in scoring position, runners on base, it gets in your head as a team. We saw it kind of be infectious for the Rough Riders back in May. Franco ahead in the count. He sets the belts. And he deals the 1-2. Grounded foul up the first baseline. Frisco's been waiting all night for one clutch hit. They're hoping that Disla can provide it. Here's the 1-2. Runner goes. Pitches in the dirt. Durfee will get to it. No chance to get Orlando Martinez, who moves into scoring position. Durfee did a nice job to keep it in front to hold Parrish at third base. Now the force out is gone. Infield comes in for the Missions, and Brendan Durfee will go out and have a conversation with Franco. 8 stolen base for Orlando Martinez, a Frisco team that runs very little, has been a little bit more aggressive in this game. And you can understand why, having struggled to manufacture runs. Parrish at third, Martinez at second. 1-0 Missions, top of the eighth inning. The 2-2 from Franco. Got him swinging. That is a huge out for Cedric Franco. 99 mile an hour fastball in on the hands, and Diesel had no chance.

0: important that he gets that further out. It's much tougher to hit closer to the corner. That's over the heart of the plate. Jones probably hits that for at least a single. The 1-1. High chopper back to Franco. Breaking for home is Parrish. They've got him caught in a rundown. Durfee running with the ball. Now Verdugo, and it gets away from him up the third baseline. Parrish scores. Martinez scores. Jones racing for third. The throw is there, and they got him. So they get out number two, but just a disastrous situation. They had Parrish caught in a rundown for out number two. Instead, it turns into two runs, and Frisco takes a 2-1 lead. Durfee was running with the ball, tried to throw it to Luis Verdugo to apply the tag, and it got away up the third baseline. Now a ball is on the field from the Frisco bullpen, so the right fielder Ornelas will go and grab it. That one hurts for San Antonio. They had the lead runner for out number two on a comebacker to Franco. Instead, Rough Riders have taken the lead. Pitch to Brock. Check swing, and he went around. Good heads-up play to get Jones at third with some aggressive base running. And now Franco trying to limit the damage. The pitch home. Fouled straight back. When you have just one run, just a little mistake like that can cost you. Missions are hoping it doesn't. As we move along, they've got a couple more opportunities at the plate. Pitch. Swing and a miss. Franco gets Julian Brock on the slider down and away. Three-pitch strikeout. But it is two runs on an error for Frisco. We'll go to the bottom of the eighth inning. Rough Riders now leading 2-1.
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0: Missions now trail 2-1 as we go to the bottom of the eighth inning. New pitcher in is the right-hander Austin Roberts. First pitch misses inside. It's 1-0. It's the battle of the Roberts. Austin Roberts against Kai Roberts. Missions now with work to do offensively, trailing by one. Roberts followed by Carpathios, the pitch, low, and then Sanabria in the order. 2-0 the count. Roberts would be a great guy to get on to lead off an inning with his speed.

0: Roberts deals. Strike one. Breaking ball that just caught the outside corner, apparently. Roberts throws a lot of breaking balls. The 2-1. There's another one for strike two, a curve that time. He only throws his fastball about 20% of the time. The lefties, it's primarily curveball and changeup. 2-2. Swing and a miss. He goes back to the curve, and he gets Roberts for strike three. One down here in the eighth inning. That brings up Braden Carpathios. Two to one, Rough Riders. Carpathios 0-for-3 in the leadoff spot tonight. Set for Roberts, the pitch. Outside, 1-0. The solo home run by Tirso Ornelas in the first inning has provided the only run for the Mission's offense. The 1-0. Foul tip, and that caught a piece of home plate umpire Frank Jones. He's trying to shake this one off. It looked unpleasant. Roberts deals the 1-1. Curveball for a strike, 1-2. The curveball is in the low 80s, more of a harder curve. Carpathios awaits the 1-2. Inside, back to it. Roberts went. He throws it a ton to lefties. And why not with the way he got Kai Roberts? 2-2, swing and a miss. He goes back to it in the dirt, and he gets Carpathios for strike three. Back-to-back punch-outs for Austin Roberts. He is rolling right now. And this is huge for Frisco after the two runs in the top half of this inning to take the lead from the Missions. Roberts, 27-year-old from West Sacramento, California. First pitch to Sanabria. Another curve, another strike. It's 0-1. Scoreless frame for Roberts earlier in the series. He's allowed just one run across his last five appearances. The 0-1. Swing and a miss. 0-2. A rare fastball at 95. And that's so tough. You see curveball, curveball, curveball. And then all of a sudden, mid-90s. The 0-2. Check swing by Sanabria. He goes around on a pitch in the dirt. Back to the curveball for another punch out. What an inning for Austin Roberts. He strikes out the side using almost entirely curveballs. To the ninth inning, 2-1, Frisco in front. 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
0: 2-1, Rough Riders in front. Top of the ninth inning, Francis Pena becomes the fourth pitcher of the night for the Missions. The first pitch to Marcus Lee Sang, swung on and missed. It's 0-1. Tried to check his swing and could not do so. A two-run eighth inning for Frisco to take the lead. They did so with just one hit. The 0-1 pitch. This is high, 1-1. Two runs came in after Missions had caught Rafe Parrish in a rundown between third and home. But a throw got away and allowed both Parrish and Martinez to score. 1-1 pitch. Swing and a miss. 1-2. Francis Pena, 2.22 ERA in 17 appearances on the year. 35 strikeouts, 22 walks. Closing average under 200. 1-2. High and outside. 2-2 the count. Had one run on two hits earlier this week with a couple of strikeouts. It's the first earned run he'd allowed in June. This is his fourth appearance in the month. 2-2. Hard ground ball to third. Great stop by Verdugo. Throws from his knees to first, and it gets away from Sanabria. Safe is Lee Sang as Jackson is over to track it down the right field line. What an effort by Verdugo. Tough hop, stabbed it, threw from his knees, but Lee Sang beats it out. Marcus Lee Sang has his first hit here tonight, and that brings up Theo Hardy. First pitch to Hardy, squares to bunt, pulls back and takes high. 1-0. Hardy walked in the third inning. He's also flying out to left and struck out. Just massive for Francis Pena to keep the deficit at one here. The pitch. Bunts through it, does Hardy. Foul tip into the glove of the catcher. And the count, 1-1. See if Hardy tries it again. Pena set. Hardy does square to bunt. Lee Sang goes. The pitch is bunted into the glove of Durfee. Is it foul or is it not? It is not foul. It is a stolen base for Marcus Lee Sang. So the gamble for Frisco is you either get the bunt down or you steal the bag. And Lee Sang did that. His 10th stolen base. Now Hardy going to swing away. No. Squares the bunt, pulls it back, and takes high. Okay, then. 3-1 the count. He's going to try to get Lee Sang over to third. That third run, so important. Here's Pena's pitch. Hardy squares the bunt, takes high for ball four. Hardy's trying to give the Missions an out, and instead, he reaches. So now first and second with nobody out for Franer Chavez. And here comes Missions pitching coach Eric Abreu to have a conversation with Pena. An infield single and a walk. The walk came with Theo Hardy trying to drop down a bunt. The entire infield will join in on the conversation. But he has struggled with walks at times this year. 22 of them in 24 and a third innings. Nearly saw some history in Major League Baseball today. It fell just short. Yoshinobu Yamamoto of the Los Angeles Dodgers came three outs away from throwing a no-hitter against the Chicago White Sox. Frainer Chavez, he squares to bunt, pulls back, and takes outside. 1-0 the count. Yamamoto allowed just the one hit in 8 1/3 innings. Pena set the pitch. Chavez squares to bunt, pulls back, and takes low. So now the count 2-0. Yamamoto also made an effort for a perfect game. He was four outs away, but a Mookie Betts error cost him in the eighth inning. And then Tristan Peters led off the ninth with a home run. 2-0 squared up the third base line. Verdugo, bare hand pickup, throw to first, not in time. Everybody's safe. Infield single on the bunt for Frainer Chavez. Bases loaded with nobody out. It's always tough for a pitcher when you see one of those go away and then the other just moments later. Seven strikeouts for Yamamoto in those 8 1/3 innings. He was quoted after the game saying he was disappointed that he had messed it up himself, not feeling fully satisfied. Dylan Dreiling steps in, first pitch, swung on and fouled back to the screen. It's 0-1. Not any time you get into the ninth inning with a no-hit bid on the line. That is something to keep an eye on. Now, what a story Yoshinobu Yamamoto has turned out to be for the Dodgers. Coming over from Japan, he's been excellent. The 0-1. Ground ball foul. It's 0-2 on Dreiling. Mookie Betts apologized after the game for his error. Formerly an outfielder, an infielder for the Dodgers, shortstop. He said, just a routine ground ball that I missed, not making any excuses. The 0-2, ground ball foul at the first baseline. Bases are loaded with nobody out here in the top of the ninth inning. 2-1 Frisco in front. Two runs in the eighth inning came in on just one hit. A throwing mistake in a rundown with a runner between third and home. Here comes Pena's 0-2. Grounded, foul. Still 0-2 on Dylan Dreiling. He has now fouled four straight off to begin the at-bat. Infield is in for the missions. And you're trying to record his first out, help him settle into a rhythm here. Time is called late by Dreiling as Pena was about to throw the pitch. And we're going to have a pitch clock violation assessed to Pena. This is being called very tight behind the plate on the pitch clock. Seen that a couple times as the pitcher is in the motion of throwing. Pena deals the 1-2. Low, 2-2. Infield is in for the missions, as I mentioned. Waiting on an opportunity. Two infield singles and a walk have loaded the bases for Frisco in this inning. 2-2 home. Ground ball foul up the third baseline. The fifth foul ball of the at-bats for Dylan Dreiling. Doing all he can to extend this at-bat and extend the inning. Pena's 2-2. Missed high. 3-2 the count. That was pitch number 20 from Francis Pena. He's yet to record an out. No place to put Dylan Dreiling with the bases loaded. Here's the payoff. Fouled out of play. The sixth foul ball of the at-bat from Dreiling. That was pitch number 8 to him there. And he'll be forced to come in again. He comes set with his blue glove and deals the ninth pitch of the at-bat. Fouled straight back. This at-bat will reach double digits. We've seen a couple of these tonight. Bases loaded, nobody out. The set, the 3-2, inside to the backstop. In to score comes Marcus Lee Sang. Dreiling reaches on the bases loaded walk. It's 3-1 Frisco, and everybody else moves up a base. Dreiling wins the battle on the 10-pitch plate appearance. And here's Rafe Parrish. Key insurance run for the Rough Riders, and they are nowhere close to done. Four straight of reach to begin the inning. Two singles and two walks. First pitch to Parrish. Grounded foul. Right side, it's 0-1. Missions led 1-0 going into the top of the eighth inning. Two in the eighth, one here in the ninth for the Rough Riders. Trying to maintain their advantage in the Texas League South. And they are getting some help from Corpus Christi against Midland. Brendan Durfee out for a visit. Hooks leading 11-3 in the top of the ninth inning. If that result holds, and this one does as well, Frisco will have a 3.5-game lead, which is 7 games to play. A huge extra game if this ends up going this way. Meanwhile, Arkansas with a doubleheader against Northwest Arkansas today. They split that doubleheader. They are trying to catch Tulsa. Wichita and Tulsa are tied up at 7 in the top of the ninth inning. Arkansas would move to 1.5 games back. Tulsa wins. The pitch, strike. 0-2. Slider from Pena. The field remains in for San Antonio. The 0-2 to Parrish, fouled off at the plate, able to stay alive. It caught a piece of Durfee, and he is in some pain, so home plate umpire. Frank Jones will walk the ball out to Pena, give him an extra moment to collect himself. Clark Candiotti is throwing in the San Antonio bullpen, with Pena's pitch count continuing to rise. Now nearing 30. Without recording it out. The 0-2 popped up, and that'll reach the seats out of play, third base side. Nothing easy for Francis Pena in this inning. For Frisco taking out all their frustration with having been held without a run in 17 straight innings. The 0-2. Roped foul down the right field line. Lots of foul balls in this inning. That is now the fourth in the at-bat to Parrish after we saw a series of them with Dylan Dreiling at the plate. He walked. We'll see how much longer Pena can go. He comes set and delivers. Fouled straight back. Just hasn't been able to put away Dreiling and now Parrish. Four straight foul balls. That's pitch number 29 from Pena. Still nobody out. Bases loaded. And time called. Run in on a bases-loaded walk for Frisco in this inning at this point. Pena kicks and deals. Fouled straight back. That's now five straight foul balls. These are pitches largely over the heart of the plate. At some point, you imagine the Rough Riders are going to time it up. We shall see. 0-2. Line drive right center field. Parrish does right there, and that's going to roll for a while. Two runs will score. Rounding third and heading home. The third into third base with a triple is Rafe Parrish. And Frisco has really made it hurt in this ninth inning. They take a 6-1 lead on the three-run triple from Rafe Parrish. Hardy, Chavez, Dreiling all score. And now Brian Burris out of the dugout. He's going to take the ball from Francis Pena. 31 pitches for Pena, did not record an out. Four runs charged to him, three hits, couple of walks. We'll take a step aside and tell you more about Clark Candiotti when we come back in just a moment.
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0: 6-1, Frisco now in front, four runs home in this top of the ninth inning. A three-run triple by Rafe Parrish. Five have reached to begin the frame, and Orlando Martinez comes up. Infield still in for the Missions. Clark Candiotti is the new pitcher. First pitch from Candiotti. Popped up into shallow left field. Sprinting in Fabian with a dive. He can't get it. It rolls past him. Parrish will jog home and score, racing for second Martinez, and he'll get there with a bloop double. Now 7-1 Frisco. Five runs in the inning. And that's six in a row that have reached to begin the frame. A tough one for Clark Candiotti. 70 miles an hour off the bat, and Fabian is playing too deep to track it down. Missions led 1-0 going into the top of the eighth, and this has completely unraveled in the late ones. Seventh batter of the inning, Arturo Gisla now. Still nobody out. First pitch. Popped up, shallow center field. The shortstop, Acuna, calling off the second baseman, Jackson, puts it away. Waist high for out number one. And there is the first out at long last. Took till the seventh batter of the inning, but that is the first out Candiotti was looking for. And here's Keith Jones. Similar swing to the double for Martinez. Went just a little bit closer to the infields. Playable for Acuna. Candiotti set the first pitch to Jones. And high in the air, deep to right field. Ornelas racing back at the wall, and it's gone. Two-run homer for Keith Jones, his ninth of the year. And Frisco has really blown it open here in this ninth inning. It is now 9-1, a seven-run ninth inning. Frisco had been shut out last night, did not score for the first seven innings of this game, and they are just exploding here in this ninth. Candiotti, first pitch for a strike, it's 0-1. Another home run for Jones against the Missions. Candiotti comes home with the 0-1. Outside, 1-1 the count. This one hurts. You had an opportunity to win it. Another pitcher's duel. Just it gets away in the eighth and ninth. And Frisco, with so much on the line, has showed up offensively. 1-1. Driven to right field and deep. Ornelas sprinting back at the wall. And it is gone. Julian Brock to the opposite field, his fifth home run of the year. It's an eight-run ninth inning for Frisco, and they take a 10-1 lead. Had not homered all week here, and they've now homered in back-to-back fashion. How about that? Now Marcus Lee Sang batting for the second time in the inning. First pitch from Candiotti. Low and inside, it's 1-0. Frisco has made a habit of scoring late in games. The best in AA, scoring in the seventh or later. It just swung on and missed by Lee Sang. Really good in the first and really good late. The pitch. Line foul and out of play. 1-2 the count on Marcus Lee Sang, who got it all started with an infield single in this frame. That was a long time ago. It was 2-1 at that point. 1-2. In the dirt. 2-2. Again, Riff Riders really taking their frustration out against the Missions bullpen. The pitch. Hit high in the air. This one should be playable. A long run for Ornelas. He'll settle underneath and make the catch. In shallow right, there is out number two. An 8-run ninth inning for Frisco. They lead it 10-1. Candiotti one out away from getting out of this nightmare. Theo Hardy, the batter. First pitch. Breaking ball for a strike. It's 0-1. Hardy walked earlier in this inning after trying to drop down a bunt. Didn't have to do so. Candiotti's pitch. Fouled straight back in on the hands of Theo Hardy. 0-2 the count. Series finale tomorrow. First night game at Wolf Stadium here this year. 6:05. 0-2. Swing and a miss. Hardy set down for out number three. And finally, the top of the ninth is over. 8 runs come home for Frisco. They take a 10-1 lead as we go to the bottom of the ninth at Wolf Stadium.
9: All aboard the Hogwarts Express. On Saturday, July 18th, Wolf Stadium transforms into a wizarding world of baseball for Harry Potter Night. The San Antonio Missions will take the field in one-of-a-kind Harry Potter jerseys auctioned off to benefit the Down Syndrome Association of South Texas. And after the game, prepare for a post-game sky show that's pure magic. No matter your Hogwarts house, this is a night you won't want to miss. First pitch at 7:05.
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0: 10-1, Frisco in front as we go to the bottom of the ninth inning. It's Austin Roberts back to the mound. 8 runs came home in the ninth for the Rough Riders to blow this game open. Tirso Ornelas to lead off, followed by Ryan Jackson and Albert Fabian. Hard to believe this was a 1-0 game going into the eighth inning. We had another pitcher's duel on our hands until the Frisco offense exploded. First pitch to Ornelas. And high in the air, deep to right field. Martinez ranging back, settles underneath, makes the catch just in front of the warning track. That ball hit so high from Tirso, and that cost him in the end. He hit it 104 off the bat. Here's Ryan Jackson. Nearly his second home run of the night. Has accounted for the only run for San Antonio to this point. Roberts set the first pitch. Outside, it's 1-0. Jackson walked in the first, flied out to left in the third, struck out in the sixth. The pitch. High, 2-0. Roberts had his curveball working in the eighth. 1-0 pitch. This is high. 2-0 the count. 3-0 the count, I should say. The pitch. Taking all the way is Jackson, and there's a strike. He struck out the side in a 1-2-3 eighth inning, did Roberts. And gets the first out on a deep fly ball to Ornelas. The pitch, lined foul and out of play. It's now 3-2. Jackson with 5 hits in the last 2 games. Looking for his first hit tonight. Payoff. Slow roller towards second. Charged by Hardy. He fields. Sidearm throw to first is wide, and Diesla just gets his foot back down on the bag to retire Jackson. Athletic play from the Buffalo. And the Missions are down to their final out. It'll be Albert Fabian to bat. 2 out and the base is empty. 10-1 Frisco in the ninth. First pitch, slider for strike, 0-1. Fabian singled back in the first. He's grounded out twice to first base. Left-handed batting, Fabian. The 0-1. Grounded foul up the first baseline. 0-2 the count. Toy Story night here at Wolf Stadium. It's been fun to see these jerseys in action and all the kids enjoying seeing their favorite Toy Story characters. Energetic crowd on hands. The pitch. Check swing by Fabian. He holds up. And it's now 1-2. An 8-run ninth inning for Frisco. They batted around, brought 11 to the plate. A couple home runs toward the end of the frame to cap it off. Roberts comes set and deals. In the air down the left field line, looking into foul ground. Lee Sang racing over, and that'll get into the seats, out of play. Lots of eyes on the Spurs tonight. Game 5 of the NBA Finals as San Antonio tries to keep their season alive. Leading by 10 in the fourth quarter. 1-2. On the outside corner for strike 3. And that is the ball game. Austin Roberts pitches the final 2 innings. 6 up and 6 down. Frisco gets an offensive explosion late. 2 in the 8th. 8 in the ninth to win it 10-1, and they have taken their 4th game of 5 in this series. 10 runs, 11 hits, no errors for Frisco, 1 run, 3 hits, and 1 error for the Missions. Time of the game was about 2 hours and 49 minutes. We will take a step aside at Wolf Stadium when we come back. The Missions postgame show to tell you all about this game and to talk about some of the Texas League scores as well.
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15: It's time for the San Antonio Missions postgame show. A recap of the just concluded Missions game and a complete rundown of the Texas League and Major League scoreboards. 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
0: Welcome to the Missions postgame show. Jordy Fee Platt here with you. A 10-1 win for Frisco. They have taken four of the first five this week. We'll talk more about that in just a second. We'll first look at some scores. Tulsa, as we were talking about it, was tied up at 7 with Wichita. They walked it off up in Oklahoma to win 8-7. So that is a big change for Arkansas, who split their doubleheader with Northwest Arkansas. Tulsa trying to hold off the Travelers. Tulsa entered with a two-game lead over Arkansas. And so they will push that advantage back to 2.5. Corpus Christi beats Midland 12-3, so Frisco has built their advantage in the division to 3.5 games with 7 to play. They are right within striking distance to win this first half. Amarillo wins 6-2 over Springfield, but they are still 4.5 back with 7 to play, just about out of the race at this point. In the Padres organization, Dayton continues to dominate Fort Wayne. That is a 7-3 win for Dayton tonight. Tin Caps dropped to 25-37. Lake Elsinore with a 9-0 lead over Ontario in the bottom of the third inning. El Paso defeats Round Rock 7-2. Chihuahuas are now 31-37. Padres beat the Orioles 9-3 to even up their series in Baltimore. Series finale at Camden Yards will be tomorrow afternoon. This game was a tough one for the Missions. They led 1-0 going into the top of the eighth. A solo home run by Tirso Ornelas in the first inning had given them that advantage. Another great outing from Ian Koenig. 5 shutout innings with a couple of strikeouts, only 2 hits allowed. 2 shutout frames from Harry Gustin with 4 strikeouts, but things just fell apart in the top of the eighth inning. 2 runs came in the eighth on just 1 hit. A runner at third in Rafe Parrish. The ball was hit to the pitcher, Franco. He threw home. They had Parrish caught in a rundown, but the throw from the catcher, Brendan Durfee, got away, and that allowed 2 runs to come in to score. In the ninth, 11 batters came to the plate, and 8 runs scored. That included a 3-run triple by Rafe Parrish, home runs from Keith Jones and Julian Brock. Just unraveled on San Antonio late. They were in the game for quite a while. They pitched really well for much of it after the shutout yesterday. But Frisco playing for a lot showed why late tonight. Thanks so much for joining us for this one. Series finale tomorrow at 6:05. Budweiser On Deck show getting started at 5:50. 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
1: 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Well, boys, before we hear the voice of Billy George Drennan one more time, let's do one of our songs called The Wire and the Rail. Are you ready?
2: Yep.
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2: Welcome to Cowboy Corner. I'm Red Steagall here in the bunkhouse with Jake and Badger and old Dan and Leon and all the rest of the boys. And my special guest and my friend, Billy George Drennan. And Billy George, here comes Badger. He didn't even wait for you to hold your cup up. Here he comes. And I have so enjoyed you being here the last couple of times you've been able to join us in the bunkhouse. And you've told us a lot of wonderful stories. And have you thought of some more stories you want to tell?
3: I want to tell one on Gene Williams, the owner and the head of the board of the Pitchforks. When I was just starting at the Pitchforks, I think I was 14, but when I was 16, Gene Williams was coming to the ranch to visit. And Mr. Burns was a manager, and he was kind of a army-like deal. He went through ROTC and everything. But I guess he had a lot of confidence in me because he called me in and he said, Gene Williams is coming. And Gene was only 3 or 4 years older than me. He said, I want you to take care of him. Putting a 16-year-old boy and take care of Mr. Williams. And he said, I want you to see that he gets his saddle right. I don't want him to get hurt. He said, you're going to be responsible for him while he's here. Well, that's okay. Might get me out of a job or two somewhere along the line. Anyway, I did, but Gene and I became good friends. And one time we were just riding through the pasture, gathering a pasture, and I had him with me, and this is kind of years later, and he rode up to me and he said, Billy George, what would you just really like to have? Well, that was when everybody out there had pickups and they had air conditioners in them. Well, I had a pickup, but it didn't have an air conditioner. Just Mr. Burns and Mr. Humphreys had air conditioners. He said, what would you like to have? I said, I'd like to have a pickup with an air conditioner in it. I said, Mr. Burns got one, Jim's got one. Yeah, huh. That's all he ever said. Rode off. We went ahead. It's never mentioned again. That year when they had their meeting in St. Louis, they had their board meeting. Well, they all got through, and just before they got through, Mr. Williams said, D, when you get home, you buy Billy George a new pickup with the best air conditioner in it that money can buy. Jim Humphreys said he thought Mr. Burns was going to fall out of his chair. He said he looked at him and he fell out. And about a week after they got home, I come in one evening and there was a new pickup sitting out there. I didn't know what was going on. And I went in and talked to Mr. Burns. He said, when you leave, said, take that pickup with you. He said, that's yours. I went out and I had a brand new pickup with the best air conditioner. Kind of fellow he was. But then when my first child was born in 54, it was a boy. Named him Steve. Gene Williams come down and he seen him. He told me, he said, Billy George, when that boy graduates from high school, he said, I'll send him to college, any college, Notre Dame, anywhere he wants to go. It's paid for. Never was another word said about it. When he graduated, Mr. Gene Williams, he said, send him wherever he wants to go to college. He wanted to go to Tech. Well, he paid his way through Tech for school. And that was the kind of friendship he and I had communicated together. That was unbelievable. And
2: well, it certainly shows a great character in Mr. Williams.
3: They are some of the best people that I ever met.
2: I want to ask you something about something I've never talked to cowboys about. Who were the saddle makers in this part of the world that you really admired?
3: What kind of
2: saddle did you ride?
3: I rode Carl Darr. Carl Darr was a saddle maker, and he made most of these saddles around here locally. But they was one at Matador, Durham. They was a Durham at Matador made saddles up there. And there's another one that made saddles a long time ago, Schweitzer. Schweitzer made a lot of saddles. In fact, I've got an old Schweitzer myself that it's an antique. And I don't know what it's worth, but it'd be worth something.
2: Yeah.
3: It's not for sale.
2: Tudor Cannon had a
3: saddle shop right here. Ricky Nolan went to work for Tudor Cannon, and he made saddles himself. And so I know most of the locals, but and W. E. Brown used to make saddles. In fact, the first saddle I ever had was a W. E. Brown, heavy and rough.
2: But you know, it seems like in the early days, of course, we didn't have the ability to ship something like we do today. We didn't have the communications that we do today, or transportation. But some of the best saddle makers in the world were saddle makers who made saddles for the local cowboy.
3: Yeah.
2: And, you know, I know a lot of guys who wouldn't ride anything but a Bob Mars.
3: Yeah.
2: And so we have those good saddle makers in our world today. But I got my saddle from a guy in California, from Kalinga, California, because I liked the way he made trees.
3: Yeah.
2: Jeremiah Watt had his own tree shop where he made the trees. So he let me design my tree, and I don't ever want another saddle. It just fits me just absolutely perfect. Well, you could go into Carl Darr's shop or Tudor Cannon's shop and have him measure.

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1: Of Clappers, and I thank Bill Clapper that I could go to. I know he's 2 years, 3 years behind, but if I went to Bill Clapper today and told him I needed a pair of Spurs next week, he'd make them for me.
2: I want to play a song by a young fellow from out in Utah named Bryn Hill, and this song is called Graves River Road. You want to listen to it?
1: You bet.

0: Bryn Hill, I love the way you write and the way you sing. Thank you so much. Now I want to ask you about one more Spurmaker before we take a break. Did you know Earlonne Shirley?
1: No.
0: Earlonne was out at Tahoka, so that was not too far from here, but yeah. is a couple of days' ride. But Earlonne made a great spur. We're very lucky that we live in a part of the world where people made equipment and still do make equipment for the people who really need it and really use it instead of hanging it on the wall.
1: In fact, we have a boy that lives right here in Dickens named Matt Humphreys. And his daddy was Jimbo Humphreys, who was Jim's son. And Jimbo and Steve were raised together. And Jimbo makes spurs and he makes bits. But Matt has come along and he's got all of this finery that Jimbo, his dad, didn't have, but because it's all changed since then. And yeah. he now puts this shine to him. And he's a big spur maker himself. And
0: Matt Humphreys.
1: Well, one of them.
0: Matt Humphreys is an artist.
1: Yes.
0: And you look at a pair of his spurs, and you just can't imagine how he made them. And all the things that went into it, I can't draw a straight line with a ruler. I can write you a poem or write you a song, but I sure couldn't make a pair of spurs. I'm,

0: I'm amazed at what they can do.
1: Well, Matt is very good. He has just improved himself that he's going to be one of the top spur makers in the country.
0: He already is.
1: Yeah.
0: He's already had a lot of acclaim. Well, we're going to take a break right quick, and then we'll come right back. You folks stay with us. We'll be right back with more of Cowboy Corner.
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0: You're listening to Cowboy Corner. I'm Red Stegall here in the bunkhouse with Jake and Badger and old Ann and Leon and all the rest of the boys. And a return visit from my buddy, Mr. Billy George Drennan. And we're talking about all sorts of stuff. Can you think of any other, well, first of all, I knew Jim Humphreys, and I know Jimbo. I didn't know Mr. Burns, and I didn't know Mr. Williams. But are there some other folks that you really admired, that you enjoyed cowboying with, or some cowboys that you saw have some bad wrecks? Or?
1: Well, of course, I have, knocking on wood, I cowboyed all those nearly 50 years, 40 years, 44 years, 49 years, and I've had one elbow with a wooden broke, had chips in it, and one finger. Somebody hit me with a block of salt. I'm loading a truckload of salt and broke a finger, and I think it is just by the grace of God, I don't know what it is. I was never really hurt in a bad accident. I've been in some, but I always come out of them.
0: Do you remember seeing some wrecks that were
1: I'll tell
0: bad?
1: One on myself that was told to me. Anyhow, we had rounded a pasture and the cattle was running, some cattle was running off, and me and with several of us took out after them, and we were running. I mean, as fast as a horse could run. Well, my horse hit a ditch and fell with me, but he turned completely over, and the boy behind me said, "You was still in the saddle when that horse turned over." And he said, "The next time he turned over, he knocked you loose." Well, he run and picked me up, and he said, I looked at him, and I said, "Head them cows, cowboy." And I passed out. So that was the most wreck that, I mean, a bad wreck that happened. But I've seen wrecks that were bad. Like my son and Joe Searcy, we had rounded a pasture and brought it in, was penning the cattle, and a cow run off. They were both riding 2-3-year-old thoroughbred horses that could run. And they both took off after they had that cow. Well, they headed the cow, but they had a head on. I mean, it sounded like two trucks had run together. Broke one of the horse's hind legs, and they come out crawling out from under them horses, and not a thing happened to them. I mean, didn't skin them no worse. But we had to shoot that horse one.
0: Oh.
1: That one of them was riding on that wreck car.
0: Let's talk about going back to the wagon. I'm sure that you remember a lot of cooks. Some of them good, some of them not so good. What was your normal fare at the wagon? What did you have for breakfast, dinner, and supper?
1: Well, at breakfast we had eggs and bacon and sausage or whatever. Because we killed our own pit hogs and kept our sausage. So we had a supply of that, but it was bacon and eggs and whatever, sausage or ham or whatnot. And dinner, it was always steak. I mean, we'd have a roundup. We'd go out and catch a big fat calf in the herd and bring him out and butcher him and carry him in to cook and tie him up on the side of the wagon. And we always had meat. I mean, we ate lots of steak. And a cook, he is really the chief. I mean, you don't argue with that cook. There's lots of rules in cowboying, but the one rule is you don't argue with that cook. And you see very few outfits that will do that. They won't argue with that cook. He's the boss. Uh-huh. He's the one that feeds you. And what? I've had some... I went to the Wagner's one time and hired a cook. His name was Blondie Young. He told me, he said, I can cook anything from an elephant to a turtle. And I said, okay. So I brought him back to the Pitchforks. And I mean to tell you, he was the boss of that wagon. We had... Cowboys, you usually get up early and go drink your coffee. Well, we had one that was, he'd get up early enough that the coffee wouldn't be made. Well, the next morning, breakfast was an hour earlier. And so he is still there. He is there early. Next morning is an hour early. And so I better talk to that cook. And so I asked him, I said, Blondie, what these early breakfasts, I said, it's been an hour earlier every morning. He said, you tell that cowboy to stay in bed until the coffee's made and he'll get back to regular time. So the cook was the chief around the wagon, I guarantee you.
0: And some of them knew it and took advantage of it.
1: Yeah.
0: And there's that old saying, you never argue with a skunk, a mule, or a chuck wagon cook. So you had a really good life at the wagon. I've asked a lot of cowboys if they'd go back to the wagon, they'd say in a Texas minute, I'd love to. So it must have been a really neat kind of life.
1: Yeah, I don't know. You're out in all kinds of weather. We got snow on the ground right now. I've been out in it with a wagon out. Didn't bother us. We was happy with it. But you get acclimated to the weather and everything. But cooking outside is different than cooking in the house.
0: Yeah, it is.
1: And I don't know, it tastes better, it smells better, it's just good. So, yeah, I think anybody that has spent time in a wagon or anything, they would go back to it in a minute.
0: I didn't grow up cowboy, and I grew up in cow country up along the Canadian River, and I always wanted to be a cowboy, and I have a degree in animal science and agronomy. So I love the way of life. But even today, when I get a chance to go out on one of the big outfits and spend a few days at the wagon and sleep in a tent, it's an unbelievable experience. And when I tear that tent down and load my stuff up and get out of there, I feel like I'm leaving home. It's a lonesome feeling. So I understand how you guys felt about that, but I also understand it was a tough way of life, and it takes tough people to do that. Billy George, I can't tell you how much I've enjoyed our visits, and I want you to promise me that one of these days our ponies will make tracks on the same trail again.
1: Good.
0: You got that?
1: I got that.
0: All right. You folks stay with us. We'll be right back with more of Cowboy Corner.
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2: 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Colorado San Juan Skyway is the wildest road trip in the Outer Rockies for its spectacular mountain drives. 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In The Art of Devotion, Brian Edwards Jr.'s photographs of black Western life capture the spirit of rodeo stars and dedicated communities, permeating cowboy culture to its core. And then get your kicks on Route 66. At age 100, America's Mother Road is still kicking. Hit those treasured pit stops before your anniversary ride. 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
2: This portion of Cowboy Corner is brought to you by our friends at the Four Sixes Ranches. Horses with a history, brands with a background. You're listening to Cowboy Corner. I'm Red Steagall here in the bunkhouse with Jake and Badger and old Dan and Leon and all the rest of the boys. I will start this portion of our show off with a poem that I wrote in 1989. It's called Sourdough Beefsteak and Beans. Kind of based on a true story. I was riding with Buster Welch down in the Big Creek part of his ranch. And some of this happened to me. The top of my tarp sure is heavy this morning. These Pendleton blankets feel nice. It's a good thing I stuck all my clothes in my bedroll, and the canvas is covered with ice. I just stuck my hand out from under the covers. The morning air sure has a bite. It was warm as September when I went to bed. Must have blowed up a norther last night. The coosie's been rattling them ovens since 4. Horse wrangler's ready to ride, and I hear Buster and Bubba thrashing around, and I could get up if I tried, but it's nice to just lay in my warm canvas world and know that I'm one lucky man to be able to do what I like to do most, a genuine working cowhand. Yesterday I was riding old Toby. I was relaxed with my hands on my knees. I grabbed for the horn when a big golden eagle flew out of a cottonwood tree. Sure was a sight when he tucked to the wing and caused me and old Toby to stop and watch as the wind took him out across the canyon where he lit in a cedar on top. Right after sunup, we jumped an old maverick. I throwed at his horns and it stuck. When Toby sat down at the end of my line, I felt like we had roped us a truck. He turned round and faced us, a paw in the ground. I thought, boy, this is my lucky day. Then he run up my rope like he was going to water. We was dodging him every which way, and he come alongside, hooked a horn in my back cinch, and for a moment I thought he had won. But Toby didn't booger. He stayed right in stride till I got the buckle undone. I was tied hard and fast, but I finally shook loose, snubbed him, and left him all night. And I'll lead him in when we drive through the canyon this evening. He's sure full of fight. And I'll have the wagon boss catch me old Peppy this morning. I know when I tighten my cack, I better grab a deep seat, because he'll buck like a colt. Takes a good hand to stay on his back. I don't understand why a cold, frosty morning makes a gentle horse break plumb in two. Nothing feels worse than to land on your face with your buddies all laughing at you. I had a choice. I could have gone off to college. So you probably think I'm a fool, but out here I'm happy. I feel more alive. And they don't teach you to cowboy in school. Out here, a man's word means he'll do what he says. And they don't make excuses for youth. Ain't a bed in the bunkhouse for punchers who steal or someone who can't tell the truth. You know why I do this? It's my way of life. I'm at home in my wild rag and jeans. And I ain't got no stomach for fancy French food. Bake mine sourdough, beefsteak, and beans. Well, the wrangler just come in from jingling the horses. Him and Coosie are having a cup. The smell of the coffee comes right through the canvas. Guess I'd better get dressed and get up. That almost happened exactly the same way, except I didn't rope that big old steer. But, oh, it was a beautiful morning that day. Here's Don Edwards, the late, great Don Edwards, to do a beautiful song called The Campfire Has Gone Out. Here's Don.

0: Boy, we miss Don Edwards. He was one of the greatest singers in the world and one of the best friends this cowboy ever had. He left us a legacy of beautiful songs and great interpretations. So did Henry Herbert Nibbs. Long about 1925, he wrote a poem called Where the Ponies Come to Drink. I think it's one of the most classic poems of all time. Up in northern Arizona, there's a ranger trail that passes through a mesa like a fairy lake with pines upon its brink. And across the trail, a stream runs all but hidden in the grasses till it finds an emerald hollow where the ponies come to drink. And out they fling across the mesa, wind-blown manes and forelocks dancing, blacks and sorrels, bays and pintos, wild as eagles, eyes agleam. And from their hooves the silver flashes, burning beads and arrows glancing through the bunch grass and the grama as they cross the little stream. Down they swing as if pretending in their orderly disorder that they stopped to hold a powwow, just a rally for the charge that will take them close to sunset, 20 miles across the border. Then the leader sniffs and drinks with forefeet planted on the marge. One by one, each head is lowered till some yearling nips another and the playful interruption starts an eddy in the band. Snorting, squealing, plunging, wheeling round, they circle in a smother of the muddy spray nor pause until they find the firmer land. My old cow horse, he runs with them, turned him loose for good last season. 18 years hard work his record, and he's earned his little rest. And he's taken it by play and acting proud, and with good reason. Though he's starched a little forward, he can fan it with the best. Once I called him, almost caught him, when he heard my spur chains jingle. Then he eyed me some reproachful, as if making up his mind, and seemed to say, "Well, if I have to, but you know I'm living single." So I laughed, and just a minute he was pretty hard to find. Some folks wouldn't understand it, writing lines about a pony. For a cow horse is a cow horse, nothing else, most people think. But for 18 years your partner, wise and faithful, such a crony, seems worth watching for a spell down where the ponies come to drink. We get so attached to those cow horses, and we depend on them so much to take care of us, and we take care of them. You folks stay with us. We'll be right back with more of Cowboy Corner. 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
0: 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Join us on RFD TV as we explore another trail somewhere west of Wall Street. Well, for a song of inspiration, I've chosen a beautiful song by a beautiful girl. Belinda Gale is going to tell us about the wings of a dove.

Wings of a Dove. Thank you, Belinda. What a great job and a great song. Well, as my old daddy would say, we got this one saucered and blowed. It's time for us to ride on out of here. We got lots of work to do. On behalf of myself, Red Stegall, and Jake and Badger and old Ann and Leon and all the rest of the boys, our producer, Mr. Roger Ramsey, and the fella who holds it together for all of us, Mr. Sean Studer, thanks for riding along with us. 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Theodore Roosevelt said, "Believe you can, and you're halfway there." 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

0: We're here today with our friends from Magic Theater San Antonio, and we have Mel Zarb-Kazin, CEO of Magic Theater, and Shannon Bishop, Vice President of Strategy and Operations at Magic Theater. Welcome.
1: Thank you so much for having us, Tori. We're so excited to speak with you today.
0: Oh, it's great to have you back. And Mel, tell us what's been going on.
1: This project has been over 3 years in the making. This was part of the 2022 bond project. And it's about, it's definitely now over $2.2 million in renovations to our interior. This is something that is going to help us continue our mission to provide theatrical experiences that ignite imagination, spark curiosity, inspire empathy, and foster a lifetime love of your learning in young people. You know, this building has been around since 1894. They definitely didn't have ADA accessibility top of mind back then, but I'll tell you, you know, this is going to really be in alignment with our values of belonging, and more people are going to be able to access our space in accessible ways, namely the accessible entryway that's leading from our lobby and into the theater. We have renovations that are expanding. It's actually quadrupling our ADA access platform. So it has seating that can be flexible. You know, we can bring some in, we can take some out, just depending on the needs of our audience that day, at that time. The seats themselves are new through some generous donations through the charity ball. We had a lot of funding support additional to the city support in Kelleher and also the San Antonio Area Foundation. There's going to be new carpet. There's going to be new paint. And most importantly, you won't be able to see it, but you can feel it. It's going to be our new HVAC system. So it's going to help keep our guests comfortable year round. This is just long overdue. We're so excited. New electrical, new security, new emergency systems. It's really a testament to the commitment to equitable access to the performing arts and what makes Magic Theater so special. So it's going to be cooler than ever.
2: And the seats are literally the seats themselves too. The brand new chairs are really pretty. And the whole theme of the auditorium is kind of like Starry Night. So new paint, and then the seats themselves are colorful. I think people are going to be really excited when they walk into the space.
0: So coming downtown to the Magic Theater, what should I expect to see that's new?
1: So you're walking up to our building. It doesn't look a lot different on the outside, except you will see on the top of our roof some steel reinforcements. So we were able to put our new HVAC unit on top of the building. So it's whenever you go inside into our middle lobby that you will see a new accessible entrance there on your left-hand side. It's really great because it's clever. I mean, they leveled the stairs, so it is a flat surface now walking into the theater. We'll have some donor acknowledgments, those that were able to make that possible for us. And whenever you get inside, You turn to the center of the room and you're going to see a new paint theme. It's a dark blue. It's really, really beautiful. And some new seating, which is incredibly comfortable. They're all different colors. There's some that are blue, green, red. We really picked color scheme that we used our main stage curtain as the focal point, and our main stage curtain is our legendary purple color. So we use that as inspiration to really feed into what color scheme is going to go best with, you know, Magic 2.0, basically.
0: Right.
1: So, and, you know, you might not see the HVAC, but you can definitely feel that. You know, I the last couple of galas, you can see, you know, I was there giving speeches and you can see people fanning themselves. So hopefully this time, you know, it is going to be a comfortable space and, you know, something that our summer camp students are definitely going to enjoy very much.
2: Mm-hmm.
1: In addition is the expanded ADA platform. So we are quadrupling the size of our accessibility in that space. And couldn't be more excited to be able to offer that extra room.
0: Well, putting an end to fanning yourself in a theater in San Antonio sounds like a really good step forward.
1: It really, really is. I know that this is a struggle for many organizations, so we are beyond grateful to the city of San Antonio for recognizing that and keeping our patrons and young people safe from the elements.
2: And going to the theater is a wonderful way to stay cool in the summer.
0: Right,
2: so
0: beat the heat.
2: Beat the heat. Go to the theater, come watch a show, but can't do that without a working AC. So we're really excited to be able to provide that this summer.
0: Tell me a little bit more about this. I know a lot of the renovation, or at least a part of the renovation, focused on accessibility.
1: That's right.
0: And tell me a little bit more about that, how that came about, and what was done for greater accessibility.
1: So, you know, like I said, 1894, accessibility wasn't quite top of mind. So we have a lot of work to do, and I really feel like, you know, we're really only scratching the surface into what's possible and really what needs to happen in that space. We started off really strong. We had an accessible space in the theater, but we're quadrupling its size. So even the space that we had wasn't big enough to be able to accommodate all of those with mobility problems or devices. So now we're going, again, just quadruple the space. So we're going to be able to really serve in big ways and actually like work very directly with organizations whose clients, you know, might need a little bit of extra room to come in and use our space. I don't know if you've been in the theater, but both entrances into the theater space had stairs. Well, we leveled one entrance from the middle lobby into the theater space. So before people had to go outside and go around the side of our building to enter the theater, now there's a nice, safe, cozy space inside the theater to have accessibility. So yeah, we're really excited about that.
2: It was really, really a struggle considering if you in the middle of the performance needed to leave to go use the restroom, having to actually exit the building, go outside on the exterior, as Mel mentioned, and then having to come back in and then doing the exact same thing. It's just, it's not convenient at all. And we're really excited to be able to really enhance the space in this way.
0: And so that issue has been alleviated.
2: Yes,
1: it has. Nice. It has other issues to alleviate, but that's for a future project.
0: And speaking of accessibility.
1: Yeah.
0: Now I know they had all of that construction going on in South Alamo. Is that mostly done?
1: It is mostly done. I think that there might be some finishing touches along Market Street, but for us, yes, Cesar Chavez and South Alamo, and at least our portion of South Alamo, is fully open. It is gorgeous. There are dedicated drop-off lanes. There is beautiful landscaping. Everything, the sidewalks have increased. It's so stunning. It's so beautiful. It's so accessible. That's worth a trip downtown to see alone, honestly. Mm-hmm.
0: Absolutely. And how is parking accessibility going to be as we move forward?
1: Your best bet in coming to Magic Theater, as always, is the Hemisphere Garage. That is guaranteed covered space. Really, just a quick, maybe 2-minute walk in the park, literally.
2: And it's a beautiful walk.
1: So that's really what we recommend everybody do. There is a surface lot on the north side of the theater that, again, is right there. So, you know, I mean, all systems go is in terms of parking for downtown.
0: And where do we find tickets?
1: You're going to be able to find tickets on our website at www.magictheater.org. That's magic with a K, theater with an RE.org.
0: So Magic Theater, magic with a K, theater with an RE.org, magictheater.org. Let's get into the show a little deeper. The Very Hungry Caterpillar. It's kind of a staple for Magic, right?
1: We have produced it once before, but you can really say it's a staple in every household. It's known internationally because of the iconic illustrations of Eric Carle. And this is a faithful adaptation to the books. Created by Jonathan Rockefeller, it's a production that has over 75 puppets. It's like a real menagerie up there on stage, including the star of the show, the Very Hungry Caterpillar.
0: Wow.
1: Yes, it's beautiful, beautiful stuff. You can actually see these books come to life on stage right in front of your eyes. It is directed by our new artistic director, Colin Pittman. We even have puppetry coaching from San Antonio's own Bradley Freeman, who he is a puppeteer for the Muppets in the Muppet Studio. And he does Rizzo the Rat, if you're familiar with Rizzo, that darling little rat. That is his character in the new adaptation of the Muppets. So he went to school at UTSA, and he is actually working with our cast today, this afternoon, on some pointers, some tips and tricks, really just ensuring that we have the highest quality of puppetry on our stage.
2: Puppetry is a true art form. We need to make these puppets come alive. We're building an environment with the puppets. We're telling a story. So it's really really important, I should say, that we put in the work and the training to make sure that these puppets, like I said, come alive.
0: So you have to have a number of puppeteers working these characters.
2: Exactly.
0: Right?
2: And we can go from teeny tiny puppets to big giant puppets. It's a full scale production.
0: So tell us a little bit about some of those characters and some of the puppets.
2: Well, actually, the great thing about the Very Hungry Caterpillar show is that it's actually four shows in one. So we have, of course, the Very Hungry Caterpillar, but then it's also Eric Carle's other books. So we have the artist who painted a blue horse, Mr. Seahorse, and the Very Lonely Firefly. So we have puppets to tell all of those different stories.
0: What is the tiniest puppet on stage?
1: It might be the Firefly, but what's so cool about the Firefly is that there is a switch where he turns on. So even though he might be small in size, he illuminates. And
0: just like a real Firefly.
1: Just like a real Firefly. Mm-hmm. So he might be the tiniest. And you would think that you would need a large cast to be able to support 75 puppets, but really there are three actors in this cast doing all 75 puppets.
0: So three actors do all 75 puppets?
1: That's right. Exactly.
0: That is incredible.
1: And it's all within an hour's time. So they are moving from beginning to end. It's gorgeous.
0: When else do our San Antonio audiences have the opportunity to see the show?
1: So including our Saturday and Sunday performances, we have Wednesday mornings to help pep up long school-free weeks. So you can come out and enjoy us during the day. We're also hosting kids that are in summer camp, so there'll be large group attending those shows. As with every main stage production at Magic, we offer a lot of special performances, namely our sensory-friendly, our Pay What You Wish. We also have ASL Interpreted, Educator Appreciation Day. We also have military and first responder discounts. Backstage tours and birthday packages are really, really popular, especially in the summertime. It's an add-on that you can add on to your ticket purchase. And again, for more information, you can find that on our website.
2: And I'll also add, we realize that this show is for kind of a younger audience, maybe kindergarten all the way. I mean, it's really great for all ages, but we do want to acknowledge that some of these kiddos have nap time. So we have added some 10:30 performances on Saturday mornings, in addition to our standard 2 o'clock matinees on Saturdays, and then of course Sundays at 3 o'clock, and then the shows on Wednesdays that Mel mentioned.
0: October will be the official new season beginning, and any shows that we should know about, or are those going to be announced?
2: We are already live selling subscriptions, so we would be happy to tell you about our upcoming season. It's a season of classics. We are so excited. So we're opening with the very sweet If You Give a Mouse a Cookie, of course, based on a children's picture book. And then for the holidays, we are going to be producing How the Grinch Stole Christmas, a classic. So exciting. And then for the start of the new year, we will be performing A Year with Frog and Toad, a very sweet show that I think has kind of come back in vogue.
1: And it's a musical version.
2: And it's a musical, that's right. And then we have a really exciting collaboration with Opera San Antonio. We are coming together to produce an opera for young audiences, and it's going to be the Pinocchio. So it's going to be the first time we've ever produced an opera, and I believe it's going to be one of the first times that Opera San Antonio has really leaned in to creating performances for young people. And then we go on to a classic, Charlotte's Web. Everybody knows Charlotte's Web.
0: I love Charlotte's Web.
2: Yeah, it's so sweet. And then our big summer musical next year is going to be Seussical.
0: Oh, Seussical.
2: That's right.
0: Coming
2: That's
0: next right. summer?
2: That next summer, we're already planning ahead. And then that's going to create some really exciting theming opportunities for summer camp.
0: So let's talk a little bit about the summer camp.
1: Well, we are so excited. We just started summer camp this week. It is the icing on the cake to our reopening Revelry. And to mark this new exciting milestone, we have supercharged our summer camp lineup. And we have a lot of really fun themes. So we really got created this time. So with our Little Legends, that's kindergarten through first grade, we have some brand new adventure-themed camps like Paw Patrol, where teamwork really saves the day. Our Creative Explorers are second through fifth grade. We've got superheroes, princesses, and a Gotta Catch 'Em All camp. Our fan favorite musicals take center stage with themes like Beauty and the Beast, Shrek, Mean Girls, K-pop Demon Hunters. I know that and Wicked are pretty close to sold out. So if you're interested in those camps, you want to jump on it now for sure. But we also have some camps for those that prefer backstage rather than being on stage. So we have, for the builders and makers, our Creature Creations camp focused on prop design, masks, and tech theater skills.
2: And if I could just brag on our team a little bit, we have artists who work full-time for Magic, who are scenic painters and prop builders and costume creators. And so the campers, I should say, get an opportunity to learn from the people that are making the things that you see on stage. So it's a really exciting opportunity. Same with our teaching artists for the other camps. A lot of times you're gonna recognize some of the teaching artists as people you've seen on stage. So you're really learning from the best, and we're so proud of that.

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1: When we reopen. 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We're really excited to host some new people this summer.
2: Caterpillar will run June 13th through August 2nd. 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
3: Information is at magictheater.org. And remember, that's magic with a K, theater with an R-E at the end, .org. What do you recommend in securing a season spot if you want to see all of the shows coming up this season?
2: So you're going to want to be a subscriber. A subscriber comes with benefits like discounts, and also, I think most importantly, secures your spot, because whenever you become a subscriber, you are prompted to actually select your seats for each show. And we know with the titles that we have for next season, we are going to sell out. 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But it is flexible. So we really want to meet patrons where they're at. Some people are diehard subscribers. They want to know where they sit. FlexPass users, this is good for those that want to commit but don't want to commit on date, just prefer the flexibility of picking that later on. But both come with great discounts to our shows. So that is definitely the biggest bang for your buck. And we are live on sale for both subscriptions and FlexPasses right now.
3: Fantastic. So let's talk about all of the shows that are coming up.
2: Yeah, so the first show in October, we open our 26-27 season with the classic, If You Give a Mouse a Cookie. And you know, if you give a mouse a cookie, he's going to want a sandwich, and he's also going to want to go for a walk, and he's also going to... So anyway, if you want to take that journey with us, come and check out If You Give a Mouse a Cookie for the month of October.
1: After that, we are so excited to produce How the Grinch Stole Christmas for the holidays. We love this show, and it's a musical, too. So that is going to be phenomenal for the holiday season, both for field trips and public audiences, and it's just a classic.
2: I mean, whenever I mention that we're doing Grinch, people gasp. I think it is one of those holiday shows that everybody has seen. And, you know, it's iconic. I mean, people wear Grinch shirts all throughout the year. And so he is an icon. And we've been actually sitting on the rights for this show for a couple of years. We've been just primed and ready to make this announcement. So we are really thrilled to make that part of our season next season. The first show for the new year in January, February, and the beginning of March is going to be A Year with Frog and Toad. This was actually a surprise Broadway hit, nominated for 3 Tony Awards, including Best Musical. It is centers around Frog and Toad, a classic, and from what I understand, has a bit of a resurgence these days.
1: It's very in vogue right now.
2: Very in vogue. So, A Year with Frog and Toad, early spring.
1: Then after that, we are so excited to announce our collaboration with Opera San Antonio. We will be producing opera for young audiences, and that is going to be Pinocchio. So it's going to be a limited engagement, only a few weeks, but we are partnering with the opera to bring the show to life. It is a true opera. It is in English, but it is the classic story of Pinocchio. But this is an opportunity for young people to learn more about different performing arts. And the opera has been wonderful partners. We're so excited to work with them. So that's going to be truly magical.
2: Our late

0: spring show starting April 24th is Charlotte's Web. I mean, another iconic that transcends generations. It is a adaptation of E.B. White's beloved novel. You know, all of the enchanting characters are back. Wilbur, Fern, etc., etc. It goes on and on. It is a beautiful, heartwarming play that really, really sits in people's hearts. Again, another one of those gasps whenever I mentioned that we're doing it. And historically, I don't know, maybe this is the sixth time or so that Magic has produced it. Something like that. Every time, it is a bestseller. Just because I know it's part of curriculum for elementary students, so teachers love to bring their students to come and see the show as a way to engage and see their beloved characters come to life in front of them. So we are absolutely thrilled to make this an offering for next year.
1: And Charlotte's Web is a great example of how Magic, yes, we cater to young people, but it's really for all ages. And Charlotte's Web being a classic book, everybody's going to enjoy that show. So we're really looking forward to it. And then to close out the season for the summer, we're so excited to announce that we are going to be producing Seussical, the musical. That is going to be so much fun. It's going to be a big cast, big costumes, just an absolute ball. And that's going to also create some really exciting theming opportunities for next year's summer camp. So that's our season. It's very ambitious and more than we typically produce in 1 year. But we're back in our space, and we are just ready to make some magic.
2: Does the newly reimagined Magic space actually provide for larger productions?
0: You know, it's funny. We have probably about 50 less seats than we had before, but all of that to make space for more accessibility. You still have the roomy space in between that everybody loves and adores about being in our space. So while we are slightly limiting capacity, I do not think that is going to hinder our general capacity for our shows. In fact, it makes it for a more comfortable experience, and I think it's going to pay dividends at the end.
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0: I just want to again reiterate how excited we are to welcome the public back into our newly renovated, fresh, exciting, and cool physically space. 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
0: 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Thanks so much for having us.
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3: This is Ken Goodrich with

I was thumbing from Montgomery. I had my guitar on my back. When a stranger stopped beside me in an antique Cadillac. He was dressed like 1950, half drunk and hollow-eyed. He said, "It's a long walk to Nashville. Would you like to ride?"

He said, "This is where you get off, boy, 'cause I'm going back to Alabama." As I stepped out of that Cadillac, I said, "Mister, many thanks." He said, "You don't have to call me Mister, Mister. The

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I wrote him back a letter and I told him it was not the perfect country and western song because he hadn't said anything at all about mama.

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4: 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We do siding, siding, siding. We can bring out the beautiful wherever it's hiding. Your house has good bones. 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Let's look at it together, then tell us where to begin. 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Don't worry about a thing. We know exactly what to do. You got plywood or masonite that needs to go away? 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It doesn't soak up water. It will never warp or shrink. 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It's like stone. It never blinks. You can count on me. I won't let you down. Just like you, I live in this town.
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3: Hi there, and welcome to Wolf Stadium. It is time for the series finale between the San Antonio Missions and the Frisco Rough Riders. This is the Budweiser On Deck Show. Jordy Fee Platt here with you. I'll be joined by Brian Yancelson in just a bit. San Antonio has had a difficult week here against the Rough Riders. They've seen games slip away consistently in the late innings. Last night was no different. A 1-0 lead for the Missions going into the top of the eighth inning. It was two runs in the top of the eighth for the Rough Riders, and then eight in the ninth inning. Ended up winning 10-1. The Frisco pitching staff's done a really nice job, and they've had clutch hits towards the end of games that have ended up being the difference. Frisco has nearly wrapped up the division, the first half title in the Texas League South. They are four games ahead of second place Midland with a chance to move to 4.5 ahead going into the final week of the season. Frisco's bullpen has really been the story of the week. In addition to those clutch hits, 19 in the third innings from Rough Riders relievers against the Missions. They've allowed just three runs, a 1.40 ERA. Best ERA in AA this week and the second best in minor league baseball. We'll take a break on the Budweiser On Deck Show. When we come back, we'll preview this starting pitching matchup between Victor Lizárraga, making his second start of the series, and Dylan McClain, who San Antonio has already seen this year.
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3: Welcome back to the Budweiser On Deck Show. It is time for us to preview the starting pitching matchup for this series finale between the Missions and the Rough Riders. It's Dylan McClain going for Frisco. He makes his 11th start of the 2026 season. He spent the entire year in AA. 47 in the third innings, 43 strikeouts to 13 walks for the lefty, 4.56 ERA, 269 opposing average. He was selected in the fourth round back in 2020 out of Central Catholic High School in Portland, Oregon. former Gatorade Player of the Year in the state of Oregon. And he made a start against the Missions back in May. He went six innings, allowed just one run on five hits on May 24th. And that was in a similar situation, a series finale contest that was played in the evening. Frisco has Sunday night games just like San Antonio, and so McLean pitching in a similar spot against these Missions, and he's hoping that a similar setup will do him good because he was really sharp. That was his best start of the season against San Antonio on May 24th, the only time he's gone more than five innings in an outing. On the other side, Victor Lisadaga making his 11th start and 13th appearance overall this season. 47 innings, 41 strikeouts, 32 walks, a .289 opposing average. Last time out on Tuesday for Lisadaga against these Rough Riders, five scoreless innings, and then things unraveled in the sixth. He got charged with five runs, ended up giving up nine hits. So there were a lot of positives to take from that for Victor. He had gone 3 2/3, 2 1/3, and two prior starts. So hopefully he can go deeper in the game and finish a little bit stronger than he did on Tuesday. We'll take a break here on the Budweiser On Deck Show. And when we come back, we'll get you the starting lineups ahead of first pitch from Wolf Stadium. Don't go anywhere on KKYX.
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3: 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Welcome back. 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First for the visiting Frisco Rough Riders at 34-26, first place in the Texas League South. Franmer Chavez is the shortstop leading things off. Dylan Dreiling in center hits second. Rafe Parrish at third base bats third, while Orlando Martinez is in right field and in the cleanup spot. Keith Jones is DHing and hitting fifth. Ian Mahler starting behind the dish, hitting sixth. Marcus Lee Sang in left field slides up from the eighth or ninth spot that he's been all series. Corey Joyce at second base hits eighth, and Max Wagner at first bats ninth for the Rough Riders. As I mentioned, on the mound, it's the lefty Dylan McLean, Oregonian, 23 years old, selected in the fourth round back in 2020. For the San Antonio Missions, Ryan Jackson is the shortstop leading things off. Ethan Salas will catch and hit second. Braden Carpathios in center field hits third, while Romeo Sanabria at first base bats cleanup. Francisco Acuna at second, hitting fifth. Albert Fabian in left field hits sixth. Brendan Durfee is DHing and batting seventh. Luis Verdugo at third hits eighth. And Kai Murphy in right field bats ninth. On the mound, Victor Lisadaga, 22-year-old from Tijuana, Mexico, making his 11th start of the season and his 13th appearance overall. Missions are rocking the camo jerseys today. It was Toy Story night last night some special jerseys, but these are camos that the Missions love to wear, and it is, after all, military appreciation at Wolf Stadium for this one. The first Sunday night game of 2026 at the Wolf, and every Sunday here at home, the rest of the way, will be played at 6 o'clock, just like this one. I know some are thrilled about that. Mission's about to take the field here. San Antonio looking for their second win of the series. Frisco has continued their dominance in this ballpark over the last few seasons. Since 2021, they've gone 43-17 at the Wolf against San Antonio. With the Missions taking the field, the national anthem about to begin. So we will take a step aside. That concludes the Budweiser On Deck show. When we come back, first pitch from San Antonio between the Missions and the Rough Riders.
14: That'll wrap up the Budweiser On Deck show. Grab yourself an ice-cold Bud and settle in for all the excitement of Texas League Baseball as the San Antonio Missions take the field. First pitch is coming right up, so stick around.
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3: The conclusion of the Star-Spangled Banner at Wolf Stadium. Color guard going to make its way off the field here. We are getting ready for baseball between Frisco and San Antonio. Frisco has taken four of the first five games in this series. We've got another humid night in the ballpark. Storms expected late night and into tomorrow. But for now, we have got clear skies. 86 degrees. And Victor Lisonaga going to take the mound for the Missions. His 11th start of the year, 22-year-old from Tijuana, Mexico. Let's get you the defense for the Missions. Albert Fabian in left. Braden Carpathios in center. Kai Murphy in right. Luis Verdugo at third. Ryan Jackson at short. Francisco Acuna at second. Romeo Sanabria at first. And Ethan Salas doing the catching. Jordy Feeblatt joined by Brian Yentzelson here this evening. Brian, last time out for Lisonaga, five scoreless innings, and then things unraveled for him in the sixth. We've seen that story a lot this week against Frisco. They've done a great job later on in games, and we'll see if Lisonaga can finish a little bit stronger with this start.
18: Yeah, it really has been close as the game gets going. The Missions are right in the ball game, And just a couple of big innings for Frisco as the game gets later and later. Yesterday, they didn't take the lead until the eighth inning, and then before you knew it, it was 10-1. Just a sudden turn of events. So if you're Victor, you know that you can get it done. You know that you've had success against this team this year in particular. So just get it going early and find a way to maintain your energy throughout. That's going to be the key.
3: 6-1 run innings for Lisadega on May 22nd against Frisco, and then on Tuesday started with five scoreless frames, ended up being charged with five runs in 5 1/3 innings on 9 hits. He has finished his warm-up tosses. Franer Chavez is going to make his way into the batter's box. We are going to get underway. The final home game at the Wolf until June 30th. 2-week road trip ahead for the Missions. The first pitch to Franer Chavez is fouled straight back, and we are underway right on time at 6:05. Chavez hitting at 271 for the season. He has had a quiet series at the plate. Just a couple of hits, the 0-1. Slow roller foul right side, 0-2 the count. Yesterday, he was on base three times. Lisadega looks in, exhales. Kicks and delivers the 0-2. High, 1-2 the count. Lisadega is not going to blow you away with the fastball. He's in the low 90s, although early in the game on Tuesday, he was throwing a little extra. 1-2. Hard liner right back to Lisadega. Sticks up the glove and makes the catch. That was headed towards his face. Excellent reflexes to retire Chavez for out number one.
18: Well, that'll wake you up on a Sunday evening. If you weren't ready to roll, now you sure are if you're Victor. Great reflexes, just protecting himself and getting the first out.
3: That was something. Dylan Dreiling steps in. First pitch to him. Popped up behind home. Headed towards us. And it's going to clang off the roof just above our heads. We've already had a foul ball in the booth earlier this year. It's sitting right with us, as it does for every home game. The 0-1. Dreiling pops this one up third base side, and that will get out of play as well. Brian was hoping to have some more foul balls this year. I've been telling him that this seems to happen to me, and we've already gotten lucky once. The 0-2 popped up into shallow left center field. Braden Carpathios ranging in, calling off Fabian and making the catch. Battling the sunny skies. And there are two away here in the first. That'll bring up Rafe Parrish. Parrish, a call-up a couple weeks ago from IA Hub City. First pitch, high, 1-0. Parrish yesterday had a three-run triple in the ninth inning, part of an eight-run frame for Frisco. They had led 2-1 going into it. The 1-0. Swing and a foul tip into the glove of the catcher, Salas. Top hand came off the bat on that swing. Fastball up and in on Parrish. Lisadega deals. Driven in the air to left. Towards the line. Fabian ranging over. Circles underneath and makes the catch in fair ground. Down the left field line. A 1-2-3 first inning for Victor Lisadega. Mission's coming to bat for the first time when we come back on KKYX.
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3: Bottom of the first inning, no score. San Antonio comes to bat for the first time. Let's quickly get you the defense for the Rough Riders. Marcus Lee Sang in left, Dylan Dreiling in center, Orlando Martinez in right, Rafe Parrish at third, Franer Chavez at short, Corey Joyce at second, Max Wagner at first, and Ian Mahler doing the catching. For the lefty, Dylan McClain, who was just tying his shoe, and now will toe the rubber. Ryan Jackson leading off. The first pitch from the lefty, McClain, very high into the backstop. It's 1-0. McClain had his best start of the season against the Missions. That was back in May at Riders Field. 6 one-run innings on 5 hits. The 1-0. High, 2-0 the count. The fastball is not something that McClain throws a whole lot of. At 20% of the time. 2-0 pitch. Breaking ball for a strike. 2-1. Throws a lot of sliders. And a lot of splitters. 2-1 home. And off the end of the bat, up the first baseline, it'll roll foul. His fastball tops out at 93. And when you hear the crafty lefty, that's what Dylan McClain is. 2-2. High, 3-2. And it's been effective at times this year. The pitch. Swing and a foul at the plate. Caught a piece of Jackson. He is in some pain. Trying to shake that off. Under a strikeout, an inning for McClain, but just 13 walks in 47 and a third innings. His payoff pitch. Looping liner foul and out of play on the left field line. So Ryan Jackson, a nice at bat to set the table here in the first inning. McClain, fourth round draft choice back in 2020. Deals the 3-2. Driven to left fields. Marcus Lee Sang. Ranging in a couple steps, battles the sun and makes the grab. Jackson is retired for out number one. Spent all of last year did McClain with High A Hub City as Ethan Salas comes to the plate. 21 games, 10 starts there. 3.34 ERA. In his career, an ERA under 4 in the minors. First pitch to Salas. Slow roller towards short, charged by Chavez. Fields throws on the run to first in time to get Salas. Nice play from Franer Chavez. 2 up and 2 down for McClain in the first inning. Has never been a huge strikeout guy. Largely been effective. A former Oregon Gatorade Player of the Year back in 2019. That was his junior year of high school. Central Catholic in Portland, Oregon. First pitch to Braden Carpathios misses high. It's 1-0. During that junior season, a 0.51 ERA, the 1-0. On the inside corner for a strike, 1-1. 128 strikeouts, a whip of 0.71. The 1-1. Fastball in for a strike, 1-2. Mixing a heater in there, which he doesn't do very often. Reached the state championship game that season with Central Catholic. 1-2. Ground ball to third. It's Parrish who scoops it up. Sidearms the throw to first and retires Carpathios. A 1-2-3 first inning for Dylan McClain. To the second, no score at Wolf Stadium. 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
0: All aboard the Hogwarts Express. On Saturday, July 18th, Wolf Stadium transforms into a wizarding world of baseball for Harry Potter Night. The San Antonio Missions will take the field in one-of-a-kind Harry Potter jerseys auctioned off to benefit the Down Syndrome Association of South Texas. And after the game, prepare for a post-game sky show that's pure magic. No matter your Hogwarts house, this is a night you won't want to miss. First pitch at 7:05.
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3: On to the second inning. No score at Wolf Stadium. 1-2-3 first for Victor Lizárraga. And now Orlando Martinez to bat for Frisco. It's a nice start for Victor. First pitch to Martinez, slow and inside with a curveball. It's 1-0. Just a 10-pitch first inning. And he started well on Tuesday. Things just unraveled late. The 1-0. Slap foul and out of play on the left field line. Victor Lizárraga from Mexico. One. Roll foul, first baseline. His World Cup squad won their first game earlier this week. And there's lots of World Cup fever in the U.S. right now. Big game was played up in Dallas. Of course, Frisco located in the DFW area. 1-2 pitch. High 2-2. It was Netherlands against Japan, both with very strong fan bases. There were some great videos coming out of the Netherlands fans. 2-2. Popped up into shallow right field. The second baseman, Acuna, out. Settles underneath and makes the catch. Martinez retired for the first out. One away here in the second. That brings up Keith Jones. The Netherlands fans are known as the Orange Army. And they were just parading the streets around AT&T Stadium in Arlington, Texas. Known as Dallas Stadium for the tournament. First pitch to Keith Jones outside. It's 1-0. It was a great scene for many reasons, but one of the things that caught my eye was that they were parading right outside the old Rangers ballpark. that still stands there. Rangers ballpark in Arlington, the 1-0. Hard ground ball to second base. Acuna gobbles it up. He'll lob a throw to first in time for out number two. And now play retractable roof, Globe Life Field. But it's just sort of strange to watch the global game come to the U.S. And it appears that a lot of the fans are really enjoying their time. Lots of them documenting various experiences they haven't had before. First pitched Ian Mahler high, 1-0. Some Dutch and Japanese fans enjoying barbecue in Dallas. 1-0 from Lee Sadega, low and outside, 2-0 the count. But just so much passion around these countries and their soccer teams, and cool to see them bring it to the States. 2-0 on the outer half of the strike, 2-1. Sadega working quickly. Slows down a little bit this time. Now kicks and fires. Breaking ball outside. 3-1 on Ian Mahler. 5 up and 5 down for Lee Sadega in these first two innings. Driven deep to left field. Fabian sprinting back onto the warning track at the wall, and it's gone. Just like that, Frisco gets on the board. 105 off the bat from Ian Mahler, 393 feet. It's a solo home run, his seventh of the year, and the Rough Riders take a 1-0 lead. Frisco had not hit a home run in this series until last night in the ninth inning, and they've now hit three in the last three innings. Here's Marcus Lee Sang, first pitch, high 1-0. They went back-to-back in the ninth inning yesterday. Now Mahler going yard to get the Rough Riders on the board. Sadega looking to shake it off, the 1-0 pitch. Hard liner to short on one op to Ryan Jackson. He scoops it up, strong throw to first in time, and that's out number three. Solo home run by Ian Mahler gives the Rough Riders a 1-0 lead as we go to the bottom of the second inning at Wolf Stadium.
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3: One nothing, Frisco in front as we go to the bottom of the second inning. Romeo Sanabria leading off for the Missions. The lefty, Dylan McClain. First pitch to Sanabria. Fastball for a strike. It's 0-1. Solo home run by Ian Mahler. The 0-1. Breaking ball for a strike. 0-2. That gave Frisco the lead in the top of the second inning. Three home runs in the last three frames for Frisco. The 0-2 home. Low. 1-2 the count. 1-2-3 first inning for McClain. He throws primarily breaking balls. Two different types of sliders and a splitter. 1-2. Swing and a miss. Sanabria on the slider for strike three. His first punch out. And that brings up Francisco Acuna. Here's Francisco Acuna. Mission's offense has largely been quiet in this series. First pitch to Acuna, swung on and missed, it's 0-1. The Frisco bullpen in particular has been really sharp. Just three earned runs allowed in 19 and a third innings this week. The 0-1 home. Line drive to right field, that's down for a base hit in front of the center fielder Dreiling. Francisco Acuna has a one-out single. There's the first base runner for San Antonio.
18: It's a good-looking swing there for Acuna, who this week alone has gone

0: 1. Just talking about the World Cup a little bit. Last inning and the big game between Netherlands and Japan up in Dallas. All the fervor around that. The 0-1 pitch. Slow roller towards first. It's fielded by Wagner. His only play is to tag Fabian, which he'll do. Acuna down to second on the fielder's choice. Two gone in the inning. The Rangers decided to not play a game on Wednesday with England and Croatia playing at AT&T Stadium right there. So it's really affecting the DFW sports scene. I was talking about the Netherlands fans and their craziness outside the old Rangers ballpark. Another thing that was fun from that game, first pitch to Brendan Durfee, low, it's 1-0. Japanese fans making an effort to clean up after themselves. They all brought trash bags and they were picking up all of the food and various items that they had during the game. Just love that. 1-0 pitch. At the knees for a strike. It's 1-1. It's a phenomenon that's become familiar over the years, but it's just great.
1: It is great. And Twitter and TikTok have been excellent.
0: They have.
1: Already during the World Cup. I am thoroughly enjoying seeing everyone's adventures out there.
0: The 1-1. Low and outside. 2-1 the count. Lots of barbecue for the Dutch and the Japanese the last couple days. That's what I've gathered. And why not? You come to Texas, you got to have some barbecue. There's also a game played in Houston today. Germany and Curaçao, 2-1 outside, 3-1. Curaçao, a nation of a little over 150,000 people, the smallest to ever qualify for the World Cup, scored a goal against Germany, one of the soccer giants, just an amazing thing to watch. 3-1. Off the outside for ball 4. 2 out walk to Brendan Durfee, first and second. 2 away for Luis Verdugo with Frisco leading 1-0. Yes, they ended up getting blown out, but what a special moment.
1: An island definitely known for its baseball, traditionally.
0: Yes, absolutely. You just saw what it meant for the Curaçao fans that made the trip. About 6,000 of them, but they made their voices heard, that's for sure. First pitch misses high. It's 1-0 on Verdugo.
1: 6,000 out of how many you described, that's a pretty good percentage of the country.
0: Yeah, exactly. McLean readies, and the pitch. Popped up into shallow right fields. Orlando Martinez ranging back a few steps and makes the catch. In medium deep right to retire Verdugo. Two runners stranded on base by the Missions. We'll head to the top of the third. It's 1-0 Rough Riders.
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1: Frisco in front, 1-0, as we head to the top of the third. Victor Lisataga on the mound. A solo home run by Ian Mahler, the difference in the game. First pitch to Corey Joyce, misses high. It's 1-0. Frisco on the verge of a first half title in the Texas League South. 1-0 pitch. In the air, very high to right field. Ty Murphy ranging back. Settles underneath, makes the catch in front of the warning track. Lots of fly ball out so far. There's out number one here in the third. We'll bring up Max Wagner. Frisco with a four-game lead over Midlands. Coming into this game, the Hooks defeating the Rock Hounds 15-7. Frisco really got some help from Corpus Christi this week. First pitch to Max Wagner. Breaking ball for a strike, 0-1. That said, Frisco still has to play Arkansas next week, who will have a lot to play for as they battle for their division title. The 0-1 inside, 1-1. So if you're the Rough Riders, you want to get as many wins as you can, and they've done that to this point this week. 1-1, swing and a miss, 1-2. Lisataga, pitch. Chopper towards third, charged by Verdugo. He'll throw on the run to first in time. Just makes it look so easy. Two up and two down here in the third, and Franier Chavez coming up.
2: So far, Victor not letting that home run get to him. Not a ton of hard contact other than that, and he's working quickly, getting strikes and weak contact all around.
1: First pitch to Franier Chavez, high and inside, 1-0. Looks in for the sign, kicks and delivers, fouled straight back, 1-1. Ryan, how about of the three early games in the Texas League today, 71 combined runs. Truly absurd.
2: And goes against everything I feel like I've seen over the years on Sunday getaway day.
1: Yeah.
2: Normally,
1: no question.
2: 1-0. Let's get out of here.
1: Yes. 1-1, swing and a miss, 1-2.
2: But that is a long game, a lot of waiting. Those clubhouse managers just itching to get the bus
1: packed. I know. Those poor guys. 1-2. In the dirt, 2-2. 12-7, Arkansas over Northwest Arkansas. 15-7, Corpus Christi over Midland. And the one that tops it all, Tulsa over Wichita, 21-10. 2-2 home. High. 3-2.
2: How about those drillers, though?
1: Yeah.
2: My goodness.
1: They are now 42-21 and 23-10 at home. The payoff. Hit high in the air, deep to right field. Ky Murphy ranging back onto the warning track at the wall, and it is a foul ball. It landed just in front of the 340 sign in foul ground. Didn't have the home run distance because it was hit so high, and the Mission's fortunate that it landed foul.
2: I imagine Chavez has to be so frustrated this week. He is now 3-for-20, but he's hit the ball so hard to the warning track multiple times, and I could even just feel it out of him coming out of the box. It's like he knew that wasn't going to fall where he wanted it. Even though he hit it 99, really high and far, it just isn't dropping for him.
1: Yeah, it's a perfect example this week of trusting the process, because he has had some great at-bats. 3-2. Outside for ball four. He does reach on the walk with two outs. First walk given out by Lisataga. And here's Dylan Dreiling.

0: Carling flight out to center his first time up. 1-0 Frisco. We're in the top of the third. First pitch. Curveball for a strike, 0-1. Trailing at 289 on the season with an 839 OPS. Chavez goes, the 0-1 pitch, swung on and foul back to the screen. 0-2. A little hit and run action. Frisco has started to implement the running game a little bit more late in the week. Not a team that runs a lot. Pitch. Outside. 1-2 the count. They've stolen 71 bases this year. That's the fewest in the Texas League. Throw to first, back in safely is Chavez. Leading the way is Springfield and Northwest Arkansas with 123. And they are behind Corpus Christi, who has 131 stolen bases. Missions are well aware of Corpus Christi's ability to run. 1-2, swung on and missed for strike three. Carling slams the bat down in frustration. Victor Lizárraga has his first strikeout. 3-1 run innings for Victor as we go to the bottom of the third. 1-0 Rough Riders in front.
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0: Bottom of the third inning at Wolf Stadium. Frisco in front 1-0. It's Kai Murphy leading off against Dylan McClain. Batting for the first time today. First pitch. Breaking ball for a strike. It's 0-1. McClain mixing in a curve that time. Theo one. High, 1-1 the count. Not something that he really ever throws. One one home, swing and a miss. 1-2. His slider really ranges in velocity because he throws two different types. A sweeper that's a little bit slower and then a tighter, harder slider. 1-2, outside, 2-2 the count. But another guy for the Missions to face this week that you have to deal with a fastball that's not thrown very hard and not very often as Murphy swings and misses for strike three. Another slider and another punch out for Dylan McClain. Brings up Ryan Jackson with one out and the base is empty in the third. Rough Riders just appear to be full of these guys, both in their rotation and the bullpen. First pitch to Jackson, swung on and missed. That breaking ball is just filthy, and it has the Missions out in front time and time again in the early going. McClain's 0-1. Off the inside, 1-1 on Jackson. A single by Francisco Acuna, the only hit so far for the Missions. They had two base runners in the second inning. A walk to Brendan Durfee as well. 1-1 home. Jackson hits in the air to right fields. Martinez ranging over towards the line, makes a catch in a light jog. Two down in the third with the bases empty for Ethan Salas. Salas rocking the high socks tonight. Mixing up the look a little bit. First pitch to the lefty Salas. Breaking ball for a strike, 0-1. Salas 3 for 15 in the series. Pitch outside, 1-1. You combine the last 2 weeks. He is 6 for his last 36. First real cold spell of the season. The 1-1 home. Slow roller past the glove of McClain to Chavez, who will throw on a run to first and retire Salas. 1-2-3, third inning for Dylan McClain. We'll go to the fourth. 1-0, Frisco in front.
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0: Top of the fourth inning, 1-0 Frisco in front. Victor Lisadaga back to the mound for the Missions, and here is Brian Yancelson.
10: Thank you, Jordy. It is a great Sunday evening. Sunday Night Baseball is back in town.
0: Yes.
10: We love the 6:05 home starts, don't we?
0: You can't argue with it. Have a nice Sunday to relax and settle in. No rushing going on.
10: Missions currently trail 1-0 as we start the top of the fourth inning. Rafe Parrish, the lefty, takes strike one from Lisadaga, who has looked good today other than one bad pitch, a home run. That's the difference in the ball game, but for Lisadaga, making his way through this very difficult Frisco order. 0-1 to Parrish. And he takes a breaking ball inside, 1-1. With the start time, it does create a unique shadow situation. Lizarraga, 1-1. Line drive to third, and it's under the glove of Verdugo. It shoots into left field, and a base hit for Parrish. Verdugo slapping his own glove, frustrated that he couldn't get to it, but that's a tough play on a ball hit hard. So a leadoff single for Rafe Parrish. Verdugo was shaded that way, playing Parrish to pull, but he went the other way. Verdugo just couldn't keep the glove down, and here comes Orlando Martinez. The cleanup hitter for Frisco, who has been doing his fair share of cleaning up. Very productive week. And he lines this on the right field, a base hit. First pitch swinging, not wasting any time. And the Rough Riders have first and second with nobody out. That ball hit 104 off the bat.
0: It was pretty easy for Lizarraga early in the game on Tuesday. This is when things started to become a little bit more difficult, and we're seeing Frisco have some success early in the fourth inning.
10: Now a very dangerous batter, Keith Jones the second. Lefty at the plate with first and second, nobody out. Frisco up 1-0 and threatening. First pitch, Jones shows bunt, and he puts it down, pulls it. Lizarraga with the bare hand, throws to first, and gets the out. Interesting call there in the fourth inning on a Frisco team that has been hitting the ball so hard, to have Jones, who homered yesterday, lay down the bunt. But he did his job. He put it down, and two runners are now in scoring position with one away. Ian Mahler, the catcher at the plate, he homered. Only run on the board, and now he has second and third with one away. Infield in, first pitch. Breaking ball, strike one. The shadows with the start time right now have Lizarraga half in the sun and half in the shadows. Could make it pretty difficult for the hitter as Mahler waves and misses. 0-2, the ball begins in sunlight and then disappears. So as if hitting isn't already hard enough, you add that element to it. See if Lizarraga can take advantage. 0-2 the count, infield continues to creep closer. Pitch home. Breaking ball nearly hits Mahler, but he backs out of the way, 1-2. These catchers this week for Frisco have really hurt the missions. Julian Brock and Ian Mahler. Lizarraga looking for the put-away pitch on 1-2. Bounced and blocked. What a job by Salas to keep that in front. That one was destined for the backstop, but instead, just a 2-2 count. Runners have to stick at their bases. Lizarraga, who does rely on a lot of breaking pitches, has to have a catcher he can trust, and none more trustworthy than Salas. 2-2. Breaking ball taken wide, and from 0-2 to 3-2, so Mahler has driven it full. You do have a base open at first. Marcus Lee saying awaiting, but Lizarraga wants to get the catcher Mahler. He sets at the belt, takes his time. Now the payoff. That ball is hit well. Deep to left center field. Looks to be playable for Carpathios, who gets there. Makes the catch. Runners tagging from second and from third. And both of them advance safely as Frisco takes a 2-0 lead. The throw came into third, and Verdugo nearly had a chance to apply the tag. Could have created an interesting scenario with the runner crossing home, but it won't matter as both of them are safe, and there are two away. Frisco now up 2-0.
0: Great at-bats from Mahler in this game against Victor Lizarraga.
10: Runner is still at third, now 2 away. Lee Sang, the lefty, takes the breaking ball for a strike. 0-1. Still an ability to limit the damage to just one. As the 0-1 misses below the knees. Lee Sang, one of the better hitters this week, 7 for 20. From top to bottom, this Frisco order is tough. And he puts a good swing on that one, fouls it straight back. 1-2 the count on Lee Sang. An outfielder who grew up idolizing Andrew McCutchen. Not a bad idol. And then got to play with him in spring training. As he's bounced around a couple of organizations, Lee Sang fouls this one off. Count 1-2. Lee Sang with the Phillies organization. And last year only played 4 games because he fractured his ankle. But now the Rangers scooped him up. He's healthy and he's playing well. Has a 1-2 count with 2 away. Runner at third. Lizárraga readies the delivery. Long hold. Now the fire. Foul tip. Lee Sang waited a while to swing at that one, just a protect swing, and he did just that. Count still 1-2. Infield back, of course, with 2 away, despite that runner at third. Still keep an eye on anything in the dirt. Good lead over there for Martinez on the 1-2. As Lizárraga misses with the changeup, wide 2-2. Good crowd on hand for a Sunday. This is part of the reason we switched to 6 o'clock. And they are hoping Victor can get out of this jam. The 2-2. Breaking ball low. And now 3-2. So a couple of lengthy at-bats here for Frisco as they have extended their lead to 2-0 in the top of the fourth inning. Runner at third. A full count on Marcus Lee Sang, the left-hander from Maryland. Payoff pitch. Ground ball to second base. Acuña to a knee, waits for it, and tosses to first for the third out. Frisco adds a run. They lead 2-0 as we head to the bottom of the fourth inning.
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10: Welcome back to San Antonio, where the Missions trail the Rough Riders 2-0 in the bottom of the fourth inning. Heart of the order coming up for the Missions as they look to get going offensively. Carpathio, Sanabria, and Acuña. It'll begin with a lefty-lefty matchup. First pitch to Carpathios. Waves and misses at the slider. 0-1. McClain dealing. Just one hit allowed. A walk. No runs. The 0-1. Goes with the fastball. Misses outside. 1-1 the count to Carpathios. Carpathios and the rest of the Missions wearing their military appreciation uniforms on this Sunday. Another wave and a miss on the slider, 1-2. We see these uniforms a lot for the Missions on the road, but at home, it is reserved for days like these. Sundays, Military Appreciation Days in the Alamo City, also known as Military City, USA. 3 sliders, 3 swings and misses. Carpathios goes down on the strikeout. one away here to begin the fourth. Romeo Sanabria, the batter. But we definitely always take time to appreciate what the military does. And in the bottom of the fourth at the Wolf, always an acknowledgement of those in attendance who are serving or have served. Sanabria shoots that to left, and it's down for a base hit. Boy, will he be happy with that one. His first hit of the week, had been 0 for 19 before it, so he will take that little bloop and hopefully the start of a new streak for him in the positive direction. One away, runner at first for Francisco Acuña.
0: Just seeing one fall and get past the infield, got to feel massive for him.
10: Acuña got to hit his first time up. Righty awaits the first pitch. Takes it all the way, 0-1. He stood there like a statue, didn't even flinch.
0: That was something. He's done a couple of different variations of that. Yesterday, just took himself completely out of the box as the pitch came in.
10: 0-1 home. A sharper slider for McLean. Lands it for a strike, 0-2. Able to mix and match. McLean, who has dealt with injuries across his career, but a high draft pick by the Rangers, and he has had a good season so far. 4-0. 0-2. Ground ball up the middle. Second baseman was shaded there. Tosses for one. Turn to first. A double play. Joyce, Chavez, and Wagner with the 4-6-3 double play on a ball hit 1-0-2 off the bat of Acuña. So hard to hit it much harder, but it leads to two outs, and we head to the fifth inning. Frisco still ahead, 2-0.
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10: Welcome back to San Antonio, where the Rough Riders lead the Missions 2-0. It's the top of the fifth inning. Lizárraga remains on the mound for San Antonio, and Corey Joyce leads it off for Frisco. Righty on righty, first pitch. Ground ball to short. And it's under the glove of Jackson into left field. Frisco with a leadoff base runner. Jackson, who has moved around the infield, playing some short, second, and third. Just didn't appear to get the right read on that one. And Frisco will start with a base runner. Already up 2-0. Max Wagner, the batter. Wave and a miss by Wagner. 0-1 for Lizárraga. Going to have to work around that. Big lead off of first by Joyce. There he goes. Foul tipped behind the plate, so